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0: Ella Langley, be her on Taste of Country Nights. It's Evan Paul. I don't know about wanting to be Ella Langley, but I'll take some of that money. Coming up, I got Shaboozy. I got Luke Bryan on the way for you as well. Here's Scotty McCreery with Bottle Rockets on Taste of Country Nights.
1: Everybody.

This is Taste of Country Nights with Evan Paul. And by now, I know you probably have heard the sad news of Dolly Parton passing away at the age of 80. I think it's really hit everybody very hard. I mean, Dolly is, there's not a single person that has any reason to have ever hated or not liked Dolly Parton. Man, she is going to be missed. Once again, Dolly Parton has passed away at the age of 80. Let's remember her legacy through some of her music now.

New country there from Luke Bryan. That's country and she knows it. On Taste of Country Nights, it's Evan Paul. And if it's school time for the kids, you know that that means money. You know, as a kid, I didn't really appreciate the fact that my parents spent all that money. I just wanted the new WWF Trapper Keeper, you know, but all that stuff costs a lot of money. 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Hang on for me. Luke Combs on the way next. Also, a brand new track from Kane Brown is going to be on the radio. 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

Luke Combs, Hurricane on Taste of Country Nights. John Party and his wife, I think their divorce is complete now, and in the past for them, they're doing the shared custody thing. John Party trying to get used to co-parenting as he moves forward. Here he is with a steamy track called Boots Off on Taste of Country Nights. She's got

0: I found a throwback picture of Keith Urban from like 2003. Dude, you gotta see this picture. I've got it for you at Taste of Country Facebook if you scroll down on that. Here's Keith on Taste of Country Nights.
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1: Tomorrow morning, why you might be a bad driver and you don't even know it. Questions you need to hear. And then at 55 after every hour, we'll do Tell Me Something Good. See you tomorrow on the Bobby Bones Show.

Shade just dropped a brand new album. It's called Young, and it's out now. This track is on there. It is Say So on Taste of Country Nights.

0: say so. New country there from Dan and Shay. That one is called Say So on Taste of Country Nights. Amelia, you had a question about Dan and Shay?
1: Yes, I could have sworn that I read that they broke up, that they weren't in a band anymore, and I was really sad because one of my favorite songs is the one that they sang about tequila.
0: They didn't break up. I mean, they had like a time about a year or two ago where they said they considered breaking up. They were having some issues, but they actually went to like counseling and got everything together, and they're doing well right now.
1: Oh, okay. That sounds like they were married or something.
0: No, you know, sometimes bands just, there's a lot of drama. They got to get counseling, you know? Hey, coming back, I got Kenny Chesney, Carry On. Also, the new Chris Young is on the way. That's next. It's called I Didn't Come Here to Leave. Taste of Country Nights. Hang on for me.
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1: 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It's Evan Paul here with you. 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

Thomas Rhett, after all the bars are closed on Taste of Country Nights. Coming up, two of the biggest stars in country music right now. Who are they? I bet you said Morgan Wallen and Ella Langley. I got their duet, I Can't Love You Anymore. That one's coming up after Jason Aldean. Taste of Country Nights. Love.

0: Country Nights with Evan Paul. I got my man Riley Green here with me. Do you, when you have like a new song out, do you constantly check the charts like every morning when you wake up to see how it's doing?
1: I can see the appeal of it. I mean, the label keeps me up to date on like chart activity and stuff, but I really just try to worry about shows. I mean, I've always had that kind of mentality of just worry about what I can control. And that the way I look at it, that's my live show and songs. You know, and music. So, I mean, I try to concentrate on that.
2: If you showed up, I wouldn't let you in.

That is Lainey Wilson at Phone Keys Wallet featuring John Mayer on Taste of Country Nights. Somebody texted in the other day and said, who's John Mayer? Is he a new country artist? No, John Mayer's been around for about 30 years or so. He's not a country artist, but he's pretty good on that guitar, I tell you what. Check this out. What if you won the lottery but had no idea? That's what happened to a couple. They won $3.4 million. They never checked their lottery ticket, and they came across it about a month or two after the lottery, and they decided to look up the numbers, and they almost threw the ticket out.

0: but now they're going to receive $14,000 a month for the next 20 years. That is my dream come true. One time that happened to me, but I didn't win. One time I bought a lottery ticket, and I forgot about it, and I found it in my truck on the visor. When I pulled it down, it was like a year later, and I looked up the numbers, and I didn't win anything. Hang on, I got Florida Georgia Line coming up, and brand new country from Flatland Cavalry next on Taste of Country Nights.
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0: hang on if you ever tried to get over a guy by cutting your bangs with a pair of rusty kitchen scissors. I got Miranda Lambert, Mama's Broken Heart, coming up in less than 10 minutes. 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
1: We

0: hanging out with Miranda Lambert. I know you got your own new stuff coming out, but I've noticed that you have been writing for other artists. Is that something you really like doing now?
1: Yeah, I've been writing with some people, and I feel like it's really fun, too, to write with other artists because it's a whole different perspective. And I've been writing with Kaylee Hammock and Ashley McBride and Lainey Wilson. I just think, you know, it's fun to sort of step out of your own head and your own sort of box and get in the head of other artists and like, where are you at today? What are you feeling? What are you looking for on your next record? And it's really something different for me. I come

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1: Tomorrow morning, why you might be a bad driver and you don't even know it. Questions you need to hear. And then at 55 after every hour, we'll do Tell Me Something Good. 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

Morgan Wallen, I Ain't Coming Back, featuring Post Malone there. Couple things. Post Malone just got engaged, and a guy that opened up for Morgan Wallen a lot this year is this guy, Zach John King. It's called Getting to Drinking on Taste of Country Nights.

0: New country there from Zach John King. That one's called Get to Drinking. It's Evan Paul. Let's get a look at what's trending in country music at tasteofcountry.com. 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

Believe it or not, that is Taylor Swift making her way back to country with I Knew It, I Knew You on Taste of Country Nights with Evan Paul. Coming up, Morgan Wallen's brand new track that's already topping the charts, Been By Now. That's going to come through your speakers after Chris Stapleton, You Should Probably Leave on Taste of Country Nights with Evan Paul.

Taste of Country Nights. This is Evan Paul and delivering the news. If you have not heard yet, Dolly Parton has passed away at the age of 80. It was announced earlier today by her family, and everybody is just kind of stunned. I don't think anybody really saw that coming. Nobody knew how bad her health actually was. Dolly Parton was such an icon, and she'll be forever missed. Thankfully, we have songs like this from Dolly to help us remember her.

Riley Green, that's Think As You Drunk Thought I Am. Think As You Drunk I Am. A Taste of Country Nights with Evan Paul. How about this? 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Hey, I'm coming back with a guy that just wants his horse back after the breakup. Cody Johnson is next on Taste of Country Nights. 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

0: like I've said this about three different times with Bailey Zimmerman, but so far that's his biggest song to date. He just keeps expanding his library. It's Evan Paul, Taste of Country Nights. Speaking of biggest songs to date, how about Ella Langley, Choosin' Texas? That thing is everywhere. I'll play it for you right after Kenny on Taste of Country Nights.
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1: Tomorrow morning, why you might be a bad driver and you don't even know it. Questions you need to hear. And then at 55 after every hour, we'll do Tell Me Something Good. See you tomorrow on The Bobby Bones Show.

Taste of Country Nights with Evan Paul. Hang on, let me get out my cutting board and my knife. It's time to chop some onions. Cole Swindell, Girl Dad.

0: Who's chopping onions in here, man? Why is my eye tearing up? Cole Swindell, man, what a song. That one is called Girl Dad on Taste of Country Nights. Cole Swindell, definitely an artist that knows how to capture that nostalgia of his own personal life, but relate it to everybody else. I just love that. It's Evan Paul, Taste of Country Nights. All right, I want to talk to all the nurses out there and the phlebotomists out there. The FDA has authorized a company to use a robot. It's the first standalone robotic device that can draw blood from a patient's arm without hands-on help from an operator. What do we think about this? The machine handles every step on its own, from applying the tourniquet and prepping the skin to drawing the blood and putting on the bandage. In a trial, it hit the vein on the first try 94.5% of the time. It has not tried my veins, though. They always miss. Are you like mine, where they have to like poke you like 8 times? Oh, the worst. What do we think about this automated phlebotomist? Nurses listening tonight? Let me know on the Taste of Country app. Hang on, I'm coming back with Carrie Underwood. I've got Dierks Bentley as well. This is Taste of Country Nights.
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Here's the part of the show where we give you two brand new country songs played back to back for you to check out. Trending tracks on the internet. A lot of people talking about this one. Kevin Powers featuring Shaboozey. 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

It's Evan Paul, Taste of Country Nights on 101.9 The Bull. Friday Night Football is officially back in the Texas Panhandle. We want to give a massive shout out to your favorite football player, cheerleader, band member, dance team, whoever's holding it down on the field. Just drop us

0: Taste of Country Nights with Evan Paul. I'm about to play Billy Currington, Good Directions. Some people don't know that that song was actually written by Luke Bryan, and there's a demo of it out there with Luke Bryan singing it, and I found it. I want to play a little clip of what Billy Currington's Good Directions would have sounded like if Luke Bryan actually cut the song that he wrote.
1: I was

different than the Billy Currington version that's on right now. Although Luke Bryan does still perform it live every once in a while, he did give the song to Billy Currington. It's Good Directions on Taste of Country Nights with Evan Paul.

0: That is Morgan Wallen. It's called Don't We on Taste of Country Nights. I'm hanging out here with Dylan Scott, who's got something to say about Morgan Wallen. You would never open for Morgan Wallen?
1: You can't play it. Right now, you can't play after Morgan Wallen. Luke Combs, but, you know, somebody who's, like, not quite as big as them that I don't want to play after. Lee Bryce. The dude's vocals are just insane. I'll do it, but, man.
0: That's something interesting to think about. Artists that are scared to open up for artists like Morgan Wallen and Luke Combs just because of their voices and their popularity. That's crazy. It's Evan Paul. Coming up next, I got Megan Maroney's new track. Also, Jelly Roll will be on the way. And how about a low cash song that I love just from someone that has moved around a few times, Hometown Home. That's coming up next on Taste of Country Nights.
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0: 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This is Jelly Roll, and I sing songs that play on the radio, so you don't have to hear Evan Paul karaoke them. That's right. Thanks for listening to Taste the Country Nights with my boy, Evan Paul.
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0: 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I'm hanging out here with Jordan Davis. Before I play your song, I Ain't Saying, is that based off a true story?
1: We have a dear friend, and you know, this, luckily she has moved on from the past relationship and now happily married and has a beautiful kiddo. But at the time, I remember us having conversations being like, hey, somebody needs to go to her house right now and say, stop. This is not the right guy. And we got there eventually, but yeah, it took a little while.

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Ash, it's all about making your hometown home. You know, if you're here, you just got here, welcome. We welcome you to our city. It's Evan Paul, Taste of Country Nights with brand new Dustin Lynch. Here's Easy to Love. Buffy.

0: New country from Dustin Lynch. That one's called Easy to Love on Taste of Country Nights. It's Evan Paul. Let's get a look at what's trending in country music at tasteofcountry.com. In a recent interview, Garth Brooks revealed that he understands that he is now part of the old guard in country music, and it is one of his responsibilities to help usher in the new guard to up-and-coming country music fans. Garth understands that while he is getting older, his music is still generational, and there are a lot of people that still love Garth Brooks. As you can tell, his tour just keeps selling out every time he announces a new location. 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
0: 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Friday night football is here. 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
0: 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The Bull. This is the Taste of Country Night's Top 3 Countdown. 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

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That's Ella Langley featuring Morgan Wallen and I Can't Love You Anymore. In at number 2, it's crazy that Ride, Ride, Ride from George Burge and Luke Bryan has got to this point. I remember sitting across from George Burge in this studio and him talking about he had a song that he wanted to text to Luke Bryan to hopefully have him get on, but he was nervous to text it to him. Now look at it. Taste of Country Nights, in at number 2. It's George Burge featuring Luke Bryan, Ride, Ride, Ride. I threw it.

Taste of Country Nights. It's Evan Paul and somber news. Dolly Parton has passed away at the age of 80. And it's a dark day, not only for country music, not only for music in general, but for all Americans across the country. Dolly Parton touched so many people, stood for so much, fell for nothing. She will always be missed. And let's remember Dolly through one of her songs right now on Taste of Country Nights.

0: New country. That is Shaboozy. That was called Cowgirl on Taste of Country Nights. On Friday nights, we have a special co-host that hangs out for the entire show. Last week, we hung out with Little Big Town on Friday night. Coming up this Friday night, the one and only Carly Pierce is going to be sitting in this studio talking to us all night, Friday night. Make sure you mark that one on your calendars. Coming up next, Kenny Chesney will take you back. Also, a newer Ella Langley track. Of course, if you have Dandelion, you've heard it before, but if you haven't, it'll be new for you. Love and Life Again. Coming up on Taste of Country Nights with Evan Paul.
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0: Evan Paul here on Taste of Country Nights, hanging out with Ella Langley. What is the biggest splurge purchase you've made thus far?
1: I don't know. $200 at a candle store. You know what I mean? That's enough.
0: Okay. What kind of candles do you like?
1: I like sweet scents. Yeah. But also I like clean, like a little eucalyptus candle for my bathroom.

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Who in Amarillo's got the best ice cream? That's what we're trying to track down right now. Let us know inside.

Coe Wetzel, Jesse Murph with High Road on Taste of Country Nights. Now, have you ever said this to anybody? I love you, but I am not leaving this city. Wherever you're going, you go. I don't love you more than my hometown. Morgan Wallen is on.

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1: Tomorrow morning, why you might be a bad driver and you don't even know it. 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And then at 55 after every hour, we'll do Tell Me Something Good. 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

0: Josh Ross with Hate How You Look on Taste of Country Nights. Shout out to Jensen and Megan, who texted in on the Taste of Country app. They wanted to hear this one. I don't know the backstory as to why they want to hear this one. Maybe they just like it. Maybe they don't relate to it. It's Water at a Wedding from Graylin James on Taste of Country Nights.
1: Well, I didn't want to show up, but our families go way back. So when you said your vows, that's exactly where I sat. Thank God for open bars, because watching all this ain't.

0: New country there from Graylin James. That was called Water at a Wedding on Taste of Country Nights. The second shift has started to wrap up here, hopefully for you as well. But I know some people go all night till about 6 a.m. So we'll keep that new country on the radio. You got to keep on going. I got Luke Bryan on the way. Also, a brand new track from Tucker Wetmore. If you're a big fan of Tucker Wetmore, you're going to love this new song. It's called Who Told You That? That'll kick us off next. Have a great night. And as always, thank you so much. I appreciate y'all listening to Taste of Country Nights. You can follow me on social media at Evan Paul on Air. Have a great night.
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God bless the working man. This is where work feels more like play. 101.9.

Bella Langley with another song. Can you believe that was a huge hit? There's Be Her on the Third Shift. I'm Brett Allen. Hope you're having a great week so far. Welcome back to work tonight. We're going to help keep you busy all night long. More Today's Country lined up. Morgan Wallen's coming up. Going to hear from Tim McGraw. But first, Charles Wesley Godwin, along with Luke Combs. Here's Better That Way on the Third Shift.

101.9 The Bull. Hey, it's Brett Allen. A big shout out to everybody at the United States Postal Service. Always appreciate everything that you do. I know you probably don't get told that enough, but thank you so much for listening while you're working on 101.9.

0: Well, doesn't it feel like just about the time you pick up on the things that you think are cool, they're not cool anymore? I got a list of things that you should probably stop doing because Gen Z thinks that they're not cool anymore. That's John Morgan with Kid Myself on the Third Shift. I'm Brett Allen. How many of you say, I did a thing? You know, you go and buy a car. Look, I did a thing. You post a picture. Gen Z says, no, that's not cool anymore. Taking photos of your food, posting it online, don't bother. The whole thing about the gram eating first, no, that's not the thing. Don't say LOL out loud. Somebody said, just laugh. Don't say LOL. Just laugh. Let's see, the term adulting. You know, I'm tired of adulting. You got that t-shirt, I'm sure, that says that you don't want to adult today. All kinds of things that you probably do now that Gen Z thinks are not cool.
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1: 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Heartbreaking news. Dolly Parton, legendary country music icon, songwriter, actress, philanthropist, has died at the age of 80. Her family announced her death today in a video shared on Dolly's social media with her nephew delivering the news. Now, of course, Dolly was so much more than a country singer to us. I mean, for generations, she was the voice behind power songs like Jolene, 9 to 5, and I Will Always Love You. These are songs that became part of the fabric of American music, but I think her greatest legacy goes beyond the music. You know, from her roots in East Tennessee to Dollywood, the Imagination Library, decades of giving back. Gosh, so much Dolly has given back. She built a career around making people feel better. She made people dream just a little bit bigger. Dolly Parton is gone at 80. But her voice, her songs, her generosity, and that unmistakable Dolly spirit are going to live on for generations, that's for sure. This is a developing story, and we'll have more on Dolly Parton's death as we learn it on our website.
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4: 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Heartbreaking news. Dolly Parton, legendary country music icon, songwriter, actress, philanthropist, has died at the age of 80. Her family announced her death today in a video shared on Dolly's social media with her nephew delivering the news. Now, of course, Dolly was so much more than a country singer to us. I mean, for generations, she was the voice behind power songs like Jolene, 9 to 5, and I Will Always Love You. These are songs that became part of the fabric of American music, but I think her greatest legacy goes beyond the music. You know, from her roots in East Tennessee to Dollywood, the Imagination Library, decades of giving back. Gosh, so much Dolly has given back. She built a career around making people feel better. She made people dream just a little bit bigger. Dolly Parton is gone at 80. But her voice, her songs, her generosity, and that unmistakable Dolly spirit are going to live on for generations, that's for sure. This is a developing story, and we'll have more on Dolly Parton's death as we learn it on our website.
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every time I see this title come up on my log, I'm like, oh, sweet. And then I'm like, oh, that's right. It's not the George Strait song. Still a great one, though. From Lauren, Elena, and Chase Matthew. Here's All My Exes on the Third Shift.

was done for. It's summer in Amarillo. 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

guys. It's Brett Allen on 101.9 The Bull. I want to say hi to everybody working at Pacific Cheese. I'm a big fan of the white cheddar. That's my favorite.

0: You know it's summer in Amarillo when the steering wheel requires oven mitts.
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0: It's Cole Goodwin with Howdy, brand new on the third shift. A guy who is, his musical genre would be considered neo-traditional country music because it's got that traditional sound, but it's still new music. So neo-traditional, but why does it work on today's radio? Well, Cole has a theory and he says, if you think about it, it worked so good back then and it still works 30, 40 years later. Everybody still loves it. And I think that there's, something to be said about that. He says, anytime I can dive into that and try to tap into, get as close as I can to get something that feels like that or make somebody feel, somebody else feel like that, how it makes me feel when I hear those old great songs, that's what I want to do. It's the nostalgia about it. And kind of, if it ain't broke, don't fix it. People loved it before. Why wouldn't they love it now?
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2: 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Heartbreaking news. Dolly Parton, legendary country music icon, songwriter, actress, philanthropist, has died at the age of 80. Her family announced her death today in a video shared on Dolly's social media with her nephew delivering the news. Now, of course, Dolly was so much more than a country singer to us. I mean, for generations, she was the voice.

0: voice behind power songs like Jolene, 9 to 5, and I Will Always Love You. These are songs that became part of the fabric of American music, but I think her greatest legacy goes beyond the music. You know, from her roots in East Tennessee to Dollywood, the Imagination Library, decades of giving back. Gosh, so much Dolly has given back. She built a career around making people feel better. She made people dream just a little bit bigger. Dolly Parton is gone at 80, but her voice, her songs, her generosity, and that unmistakable Dolly spirit are going to live on for generations, that's for sure. This is a developing story, and we'll have more on Dolly Parton's death as we learn it on our website.
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Dan and Shay admitted to Billboard that when they were coming up with songs for their latest album, they wanted to not just find hit songs, but they wanted to find hit songs that really mattered to them. And that collection of songs is their new album called Young. Came out on Friday. This one's on there. Here's Say So. I got

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2: 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Heartbreaking news. Dolly Parton, legendary country music icon, songwriter, actress, philanthropist, has died at the age of 80. Her family announced her death today in a video shared on Dolly's social media with her nephew delivering the news. Now, of course, Dolly was so much more than a country singer to us. I mean, for generations, she was the voice behind power songs like Jolene, 9 to 5, and I Will Always Love You. These are songs that became part of the fabric of American music, but I think her greatest legacy goes beyond the music. You know, from her roots in East Tennessee to Dollywood, the Imagination Library, decades of giving back. Gosh, so much Dolly has given back. She built a career around making people feel better. She made people dream just a little bit bigger. Dolly Parton is gone at 80. But her voice, her songs, her generosity, and that unmistakable Dolly spirit are going to live on for generations, that's for sure. This is a developing story, and we'll have more on Dolly Parton's death as we learn it on our website.
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The Odyssey yet? If you haven't, it's been a big movie. It surpassed Deadpool and Wolverine to become the highest grossing R-rated movie in history. Here's George Birch.

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1: He's a ranch hand in a pinch, man. 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

0: horse, man.
1: Joe Nichols recently had an interview with Evan Paul where he kind of pulled back the covers on how much influence AI has on modern music. According to a recent study, 40% of music released in July of 2026 was at least partly created using AI, according to an AI detection tool. What are we doing?

It is that time. Time for New After Two. Six brand new songs in a row on New After Two. Zach John King getting it started for us. I'm Brett Allen. Here's the new one from Carter Faith and Wyatt Flores.

If you're having a bit of a rough night tonight because of the direction that your life is headed in and you feel a little bit helpless, I've got a story coming up that can show you how quickly life can turn around. After Blake Whitten, here's his new one, Bet on That, a new After 2 on the Third Shift. Oh, yeah.

prophet with Long Live Country on the third shift. That guy is an example of how quickly a life can change and really get better. If you put the work in and do the things that you need to do, if you're having a rough night tonight, feeling kind of bad for yourself, keep in mind he was just 5

0: years ago, he was still working for the city of Columbia, Tennessee. He used to work for the city and dig ditches and things like that. And he would get up at 6 o'clock every morning, said he worked 8 hours a day and he hated every minute of it. So he took the steps to change his life. He decided to, after he worked his 8 hours a day, that he would go into Nashville and see if he could find somebody to write songs with and see if he could cross paths with somebody that could change his life. And sure enough, he did. He ran into Chris Jansen, who did eventually change his life. Now he's got songs on the radio, and sure enough, he still works hard. But his job description's a lot better, right? He's doing the things that he wants to do. And again, it was just 5 years ago. He took the steps and did what he needed to do and made his life better. You can do it too.
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1: It's Evan Paul here with Taste of Country Nights, and we have breaking sad news out of Nashville. Heartbreaking news. Dolly Parton, legendary country music icon, songwriter, actress, philanthropist, has died at the age of 80. Her family announced her death today in a video shared on Dolly's social media with her nephew delivering the news. Now, of course, Dolly was so much more than a country singer to us. I mean, for generations, she was the voice behind power songs like Jolene, 9 to 5, and I Will Always Love You. These are songs that became part of the fabric of American music, but I think her greatest legacy goes beyond the music. You know, from her roots in East Tennessee to Dollywood, the Imagination Library, decades of giving back. Gosh, so much Dolly has given back. She built a career around making people feel better. She made people dream just a little bit bigger. Dolly Parton is gone at 80. But her voice, her songs, her generosity, and that unmistakable Dolly spirit are going to live on for generations, that's for sure. This is a developing story, and we'll have more on Dolly Parton's death as we learn it on our website.
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So last weekend, Luke Bryan's son, Bo Bryan, took his high school team, Battleground, and took on the son of Philip Rivers, the professional football player Philip Rivers, St. Michael Catholic of Alabama. They went head-to-head, and congrats to Bo Bryan's team, who was able

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3: It's Evan Paul here with Taste of Country Nights, and we have breaking sad news out of Nashville. Heartbreaking news. Dolly Parton, legendary country music icon, songwriter, actress, philanthropist, has died at the age of 80. Her family announced her death today in a video shared on Dolly's social media with her nephew delivering the news. Now, of course, Dolly was so much more than a country singer to us. I mean, for generations, she was the voice behind power songs like Jolene, 9 to 5, and I Will Always Love You. These are songs that became part of the fabric of American music, but I think her greatest legacy goes beyond the music. You know, from her roots in East Tennessee to Dollywood, the Imagination Library, decades of giving back. Gosh, so much Dolly has given back. She built a career around making people feel better. She made people dream just a little bit bigger. Dolly Parton is gone at 80, but her voice, her songs, her generosity, and that unmistakable Dolly spirit are going to live on for generations, that's for sure. This is a developing story, and we'll have more on Dolly Parton's death as we learn it on our website.
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So Kenny Chesney had to defend himself as he got sued after someone ended up giving money to a scammer who pretended to be Kenny Chesney. The whole story is at tasteofcountry.com. It's a very strange legal battle. It's Kenny's latest. Here's Carry On.

It's the third shift. Good morning. I'm Brett Allen. We're going to get to Stella Lefty. Did she steal her song Boston? We'll get to that coming up in just a little bit. First, brand new country from Chris Jansen. Here's Fight for a Girl. Yeah, I've been

0: victim of drink.
1: Now, the Noah Kahan fans think that song Stick Season is where Stella Lefty got her inspiration for this song. Now, she says she didn't. She wrote the chorus, and then she went out on a date and then found out the next day after she had posted it on social media that it did really well, and she decided that she needed to write the rest of the song. But she didn't put up a fight. When Noah Kahan's people called her people, they said they think that it sounds similar to that song. She said, okay, no problem. We'll make him a writing, you know, we'll give him a writing credit on that song. She didn't want to step on anybody's toes. She said, so, you know, if this sounds like that, whatever. All good. We'll make him a writer on the song.
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3: 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Heartbreaking news. Dolly Parton, legendary country music icon, songwriter, actress, philanthropist, has died at the age of 80. Her family announced her death today in a video shared on Dolly's social media with her nephew delivering the news. Now, of course, Dolly was so much more than a country singer to us. I mean, for generations, she was the voice behind power songs like Jolene, 9 to 5, and I Will Always Love You. These are songs that became part of the fabric of American music, but I think her greatest legacy goes beyond the music. You know, from her roots in East Tennessee to Dollywood, the Imagination Library, decades of giving back. Gosh, so much Dolly has given back. She built a career around making people feel better. She made people dream just a little bit bigger. Dolly Parton is gone at 80. But her voice, her songs, her generosity, and that unmistakable Dolly spirit are going to live on for generations, that's for sure. This is a developing story, and we'll have more on Dolly Parton's death as we learn it on our website.
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time for useless trivia. We do this every night just to pass a little bit of time. The question today, 1 in 5 employers has had a Gen Zer show up for an interview with this. What is it? What do you think it is? Get those guesses in. We'll come back with the right answer next.

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3: 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Heartbreaking news. Dolly Parton, legendary country music icon, songwriter, actress, philanthropist, has died at the age of 80. Her family announced her death today in a video shared on Dolly's social media with her nephew delivering the news. Now, of course, Dolly was so much more than a country singer to us. I mean, for generations, she was the voice behind power songs like Jolene, 9 to 5, and I Will Always Love You. These are songs that became part of the fabric of American music, but I think her greatest legacy goes beyond the music. You know, from her roots in East Tennessee to Dollywood, the Imagination Library, decades of giving back. Gosh, so much Dolly has given back. She built a career around making people feel better. She made people dream just a little bit bigger. Dolly Parton is gone at 80. But her voice, her songs, her generosity, and that unmistakable Dolly spirit are going to live on for generations, that's for sure. This is a developing story, and we'll have more on Dolly Parton's death as we learn it on our website.
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One in five employers has had a Gen Zer show up for an interview with this. I got guesses of a pet. I got guesses of a gun. I got guesses of all kinds of stuff. The answer I was looking for, apparent one in five employers has had a Gen Zer show up for an interview with their pet.

We are filling your basket with as much new country as we can. That one's Graylin James with Water at a Wedding. Here's Avery Anna with Blood Runs Thicker, going out on the road with Luke Combs this spring. Blood Runs Thicker, brand new on the Third Shift.

It's summer in the Texas Panhandle. Even the dog has officially given up on the backyard and is currently lying flat out on the kitchen tile under the ceiling fan. 101.

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Boots, Beers, and New Country. 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It's about to go.

0: for that.
1: How many times have you seen somebody tap the top of their soda can or their beer can in order to make sure that the bubbles don't, you know, explode when they open up the can? And does it really work? That's Taylor Austin Dye with Man for That on the Third Shift. I'm Brett Allen. I've never done this. I've always seen other people do it, and I actually wondered why. I never knew why they did it, but evidently it's so that, you know, you can settle the bubbles that are inside. But evidently that's not the way that it works. It actually creates more bubbles, which means more pressure buildup. They did a study in 2019 with over 1,000 beer cans, found no difference between tapped and untapped cans. So if you want to make sure that it's not going to explode, the best thing to do, just let it sit upright for a few minutes, crack it open slowly, and let the gas escape first, and hopefully that'll save you from a huge cleanup.
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2: It's Evan Paul here with Taste of Country Nights, and we have breaking sad news out of Nashville. Heartbreaking news. Dolly Parton, legendary country music icon, songwriter, actress, philanthropist, has died at the age of 80. Her family announced her death today in a video shared on Dolly's social media with her nephew delivering the news. Now, of course, Dolly was so much more than a country singer to us. I mean, for generations, she was the voice behind power songs like Jolene, 9 to 5, and I Will Always Love You. These are songs that became part of the fabric of American music, but I think her greatest legacy goes beyond the music. You know, from her roots in East Tennessee to Dollywood, the Imagination Library, decades of giving back. Gosh, so much Dolly has given back. She built a career around making people feel better. She made people dream just a little bit bigger. Dolly Parton is gone at 80. But her voice, her songs, her generosity, and that unmistakable Dolly spirit are going to live on for generations, that's for sure. This is a developing story, and we'll have more on Dolly Parton's death as we learn it on our website.
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2: 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Heartbreaking news. Dolly Parton, legendary country music icon, songwriter, actress, philanthropist, has died at the age of 80. Her family announced her death today in a video shared on Dolly's social media with her nephew delivering the news. Now, of course, Dolly was so much more than a country singer to us. I mean, for generations, she was the voice behind power songs like Jolene, 9 to 5, and I Will Always Love You. These are songs that became part of the fabric of American music, but I think her greatest legacy goes beyond the music. You know, from her roots in East Tennessee to Dollywood, the Imagination Library, decades of giving back. Gosh, so much Dolly has given back. She built a career around making people feel better. She made people dream just a little bit bigger. Dolly Parton is gone at 80. But her voice, her songs, her generosity, and that unmistakable Dolly spirit are going to live on for generations, that's for sure. This is a developing story, and we'll have more on Dolly Parton's death as we learn it on our website.
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Hey, today's a good day, guys, to download our app. If you haven't done that already, get it on your phone. Take us with you wherever you go. Still got a trip planned this summer, or maybe you just like to listen while the boss isn't around. Throw those AirPods in, and you never know that you're listening to some of the best country. Here's John Moore.

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1: Thanks so much for hanging out this morning on The Third Shift. I'm Brett Allen. Today we learned some things you should stop doing if you want Gen Z to think that you're cool. We learned about, you know, what you, if tapping a can of soda actually stops the bubbles from coming. We're going to do it again tonight, starting at midnight on The Third Shift.

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2: Hey guys, Bobby here. And normally we start the show with a big fancy jingle. And we come on and we all go morning studio, morning. Today's a little different than other days. As you know by now, Dolly Parton passed away yesterday. And so that was crazy to see. We knew she had been sick. She had missed out on certain things because of that. Not a lot was shared. And frankly, whenever it popped up on her Facebook first, it was her official account. And they were saying, yeah, Dolly died. They wanted me to make this video. It was nowhere else. And so Amy and I were texting. I'm like, is this real? Because TMZ didn't report it. I then Googled, did Dolly die? Nothing came up. And 5 minutes later or so, it went up on her Instagram and then the news broke. But that's the thing about Dolly. She always controlled her narrative. And she was able to even control the narrative here because it is so rare that someone gets to report their own passing, especially when they're as famous as Dolly, especially when there are services out there that are competing to be the first one. But Dolly was able to do that. And this show, we will talk a lot about Dolly. I'm very fortunate because I got to know Dolly relatively well over my last 12 or 13 years together, from us doing charity events to her coming on the show multiple times to her even being a part of my comedy special, because I just asked her and she just said yes. And that's pretty crazy. But she was always so lovely and so nice and so normal and so funny. And yeah, she was 80, but it's still really weird to think of country music without Dolly Parton. Dolly wasn't just one of the greatest country artists of all time. I mean, she was one of the people who defined what country music could be. She came from almost nothing in the mountains of East Tennessee, and she became bigger than the genre without ever becoming bigger than the people in the genre. She was an elite songwriter. She wrote songs like Jolene, Coat of Many Colors, I Will Always Love You. I could keep reading you songs, but I'm sure over the course of this show, we'll talk about it. Songs that'll be sung for generations. But her impact went far beyond records and awards

and it went to what she was, a wonderful ambassador to country music. Dolly made country music feel welcoming because she could walk into the Grand Ole Opry. She could walk anywhere in Hollywood. She could walk into a rock and roll room, room full of people, didn't matter. Heck, the room full of people could have agreed on absolutely nothing except that they loved Dolly. Everybody loved Dolly. She was funny without being cruel, successful without losing her humility. She was very proudly country without ever making anybody feel like they didn't belong. There are stars, there are legends, and then there are the handful of people who become part of the identity of a genre. And for Dolly, that was country music. Dolly was country music, and country music will never be quite the same without her. We'll talk about Dolly a lot during this show. Rest in peace to the great Dolly Parton. And I think it'd be fitting if we start the show by playing I Will Always Love You.

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1: We're spending the day talking about Dolly Parton. And when we talk about Dolly, I mean, it's easy to start with 9 to 5 or Jolene or the Wigs or the Jokes or the Rhinestones. But for me, the most interesting part of Dolly is all that was before Dolly existed. Because, I mean, Dolly Parton's life is really one of the great American success stories. She was born in 1946, small town in Tennessee, grew up in the Great Smoky Mountains, which she continued to love. And when they had the fires, I mean, she was the first one to fire up a big charitable television show. People were playing music. I was there with her. We were hosting it, raising money. Like, she was always wanting to give back to kids, to people, and especially her hometown. She was the fourth of 12 kids. And Dolly would talk about her poor upbringing. And, you know, she was the epitome of we didn't have much. I mean, they were legitimately poor. The family lived in a tiny cabin. No electricity, no water. And so this is a story that I've heard a couple times. Even heard Dolly tell parts of it. But when she was born, the doctor came to the cabin to deliver her. And her father didn't have any money to pay. So according to Dolly, and what I was looking at it on the internet yesterday, and you may have heard this, but he paid the doctor with a bag of cornmeal. A baby whose father paid the doctor in cornmeal eventually becomes one of the most successful entertainers in American history. I mean, that's the American dream. That's Dolly Parton. And you look back at her family, her mom saying constantly, and a lot of these stories, if I'm being honest, I learned from her when she would tell them. And I was able over the last day or so to go back through a lot of clips and a lot of interviews and a lot of just time with her. But she would tell us stories even on this show about her mom singing old songs that have been passed down through generations. Her grandpa was a preacher. And so Dolly grew up surrounded by church music and gospel, Appalachian folk music, and a lot of storytelling. And that's what Dolly did, is she didn't just record songs. She didn't just sing songs, but so much of her songs that she wrote was storytelling. And I think that's the legacy that Dolly leaves behind. One of the 20 legacies Dolly leaves behind is that of a great storyteller. Yep, she could sing. Yep, she could write. But man, could she tell a story. And thinking about the cabin and thinking about her dad paying the doctor with cornmeal. Man, if that doesn't tell you that if you set your sights on something and you're dedicated and you want to learn and you want to grow, like, you can come from anything. And so as we do this show today and we're talking about Dolly and playing Dolly's music, like, to me, that's what I take from it. Like, it really doesn't matter where you come from. It's where you want to go and how hard you're willing to work to do it. And Dolly was that. And so as we celebrate Dolly today,

We play another one of her songs here. And trust me, we have a lot of stories and I have a lot of clips from interviews that I've done with Dolly over the years. And we'll definitely get to that. But I think now, why don't we do just a great storytelling song? So we're going to play Jolene from Dolly now here on The Bobby Bones Show.

0: Instagram teen accounts come with automatic protections that limit who can contact teens, the content they can see, and the time they spend on the app. Learn more about teen accounts and Instagram's ongoing work to protect teens online at Instagram.com/teen accounts.
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8: Over the past decade or so, we've had Dolly in multiple times, and she always told the best stories, and I wanted to play this, and we talked to her about when she woke up in the morning, 3 a.m. Here's Dolly talking about her routine. Dolly Parton's here. Hey, Dolly.
11: Well, good morning. How are you?
8: Good to see you again.
11: Well, I got these old bones out early for those old bones.
8: I wore a button-up shirt for you today.
11: Yeah.
8: I dressed up for you.
11: You did. You look nice for this time of day.
8: It is for this time of day.
11: Yeah.
8: What time do you normally wake up?
11: Oh, I'm an early bird, so I'm usually up and around by 3 a.m. every day.
8: What?
11: I get up and do my work, and sometimes I'll go back and take a little nap, but I usually get more done between 3 and 9. I've got my day's work done pretty much by then.
8: You wake up at 3 a.m.?
11: Well, I go to bed kind of early, but I don't require a whole lot of sleep. I've always been one of those people that can work on a short amount of sleep, but I usually take little naps during the day, like a nap, at least one little cat nap. So, but I can motivate like that.
8: Why, and this is just me for my own curiosity, why don't you do like a Netflix comedy special? You are so funny.
11: Well, people have said that, but I have thought I mean, I don't know that I'm funny. I mean, that a good sense of humor comes from both sides of my family. My mom's people are hysterical, my dad's people as well. But I just think funny, I guess, or I just, life is just kind of, I try to, it's, if it's not a rhyme, it's a joke to me.
8: And do, you, so, do you ever write jokes?
11: Oh, yeah, I do. I sit down and, you know, when I'm working my stage shows, I sit and write for days sometimes, just trying to think what fun things that would follow the themes. But I have thought that I might do a comedy album someday. I've been approached with that a lot of times, so that might be something I might do.
8: So many people have been to your show where it's just you and a guitar standing up there, and they were like, this is a comedy special. I mean, think of the Ellen and Dave Chappelle money you could get for that.
11: Oh, I don't know. But mostly, I don't think of myself as a comedian. Most of mine just kind of comes out of whatever I'm talking about on stage, and I just try to find the humor and the meaning in everything, so I try to make it fun and lighthearted for people.
8: Do you feel like in your heart you're a songwriter or an artist first?
11: I'm a songwriter first, and because I've been asked that more than one time. If you had to just stop everything and just do one thing, what would that be? And I said, I'd probably choose to write, because I love that. Not just songs, but poems and jokes and stories and, you know, coming up with, I'm a creative person. But I love it all. I would never want to, you know, to separate it, because I need all the other elements to, you know, make the writing make sense or have an outlet for that. But I just love to write. That's my personal time. To write is my therapist. It's my friend. It's my God time. It's my, you know, it's like feeling like I'm leaving something in the world, you know, today that, you know, or for tomorrow that wasn't there, you know, yesterday. And so I'm not necessarily a great writer. I've written at least 5,000 songs. I got probably 5 good ones. But it's important to, I think, to express yourself, you know, like that. And I just enjoy that.
8: You started as a songwriter, like right before you kind of got signed as a recording artist.
11: Well, yes, I did. I got on salary for while I was trying to get a record deal, too. And when I first came to Nashville, I started writing for BMI when I was just a little kid, sending songs back and forth to Nashville in the mail. And so I wanted to sing, too. I wanted to be a star. I wanted to be to travel the world. I wanted to be rich and famous like we all do. But it was more about the art with me always. You know, I wanted to make good money, but I wanted people to hear my songs, and I just wanted to get out there and perform them. But I've been doing it since I wrote my first song before I remember and before I could write. I was 5. I made up a song about a little Cobb doll. My mom kept it, and she remembered, you know, me singing it and all that. But I learned to play guitar when I was 7. And after that, oh, I wrote some serious, dreadfully serious songs of things I'd hear people talk about, people getting killed in the war, and all these heartbreak songs. And,
8: at 7, 8, 9 years old.
11: 7, 8, 9. But I would just write what I would hear, mama and my aunts and the family talking about, or stories. So I could just kind of put that, well, that's all I knew at the time. But I wrote a lot of kids type songs even back then.
12: Bobby Bones.
8: All morning long, we'll be sharing stories about Dolly and stories that include Dolly. And we're going to play Dolly music. So here is Dolly Parton, 9 to 5, here on The Bobby Bones Show.

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8: From KMR Local 4 News, I'm Chief Meteorologist John Harris. For the early morning hours, mostly cloudy with light northeast winds, lows around 68. And for this afternoon, partly sunny and nice, light north winds, highs near 90.
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19: Blake Shelton spoke to Bobby about the pros and cons of fame.
20: I liked it at first. I thought it was fun. I couldn't believe, there was a paparazzi guy waiting outside our gate, and or if we tried to go through an airport or whatever, these people were followed, taking pictures and stuff, and right when I did The Voice is also right when Miranda and I got married. And so there was this extra layer of, it just kept piling on more reasons to have more attention, you know. And then it became not so fun after a few years of that. And you kind of revert, start not leaving the house as much. And you reconsider like, well, I wanted to go to the store, but not today.
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1: All morning long, we are sharing our Dolly stories and also playing clips of Dolly on our show. And so she shared the story behind the first time she ever wrote something that someone else recorded, and then how it led to her being discovered as a singer, and then also what she does on a normal day off. So all morning, it's Dolly Parton here on the Bobby Bones Show. What was the first song that someone sang that you wrote? Do you remember?
2: Yes. The first record I won with my Uncle Bill Owens, who's the one that kind of helped me get around. He was my mother's brother. He played guitar, and he was a writer-singer. But he saw my great desire, and he's the one that would take me around to sing. So we wrote a song together on different trips back and forth to Nashville when I was young, and we were trying to get record deals or songs recorded. And we wrote a song called Put It Off Until Tomorrow. And
3: Put It Off Until
0: Dolly, like I don't know everything about you.
2: I guess you do. Yeah. That could have been any song. I could have had another one recorded. But that was the song. That was the BMI Song of the Year that year, 1966, I guess. Maybe 65 or 66. Bill Phillips on Decca Records. So I felt like I'd made it then.
0: That was a huge deal, right? To have someone sing your song.
2: Yes. And actually, what's so funny, that is kind of what got me started as a singer as well, because they were trying, when I first came to Nashville, I was young, and so Fred Foster and different people that I would go to talk to with Monument Records, and they thought since I was young I should do more like rockabilly or more pop things, and I kept saying I'm a country singer. I don't know that world, and I'm not comfortable with that. But they, when I sent this song out as a songwriter, my Uncle Bill and I didn't have my name on it. I just was singing the harmony on it. And so Bill Phillips and the Decca Records said, who is the girl singing the harmony on that? And Bill Phillips said, I want that girl to sing the harmony. So I'm singing harmony on Bill Phillips' record. And that's when my name wasn't on the record. And people were calling through the radio station, who's the girl singer? Who's the girl singer? And so that's how I went to the record label and said, see, I told you I was a country singer. So let me sing country. And that's kind of how that got started.
0: Look at that. Wow. Dolly Parton's here. What's a normal day for you if you're not working?
2: What would that be? I think I'm working almost every day doing one thing or another. But I actually have, you know, when I am off, I enjoy going home. I like to cook, lay around, read a little bit, visit family and friends.
0: Do you cook for yourself?
2: Well, I love to cook.
0: Yeah.
2: I'm a country girl, remember? I'm from a big family. There's 8 kids younger than me. My oldest sister, Wildy, and I used to have to fill in for Mama because she had one on her and one in her for as long as we can remember. So we had to do a lot of cooking when Mama was laid up sick or having a baby. So I learned to cook like all the grandmas and, you know, like my mom and my aunts and my grandmas. So all my brothers and sisters say I'm the best cook in the whole family because at Christmas or Thanksgiving, I still cook stuff like Mama. So they want me to make Mama's this, Mama's that. And so everybody else has got into that low-cal, low-carb, no butter, no lard. Well, I still cook like them. The more like lard, the better. The more butter, the better.
0: So many females like cite you as their biggest influence, like the women that come in here. You coming up in an industry that was really, really male-driven at the time, like that for you had to be quite the shock, right? To go into all men?
2: You know, it really wasn't. And people ask me that all the time. That didn't seem that big of a deal to me because I have 6 brothers and I'm very close to my uncles and my dad. And so I understand and love men. And I understand and all the personalities. And I just knew that I had the goods. I knew I had the songs and I always felt like I had something to give. So I would just go in kind of like with a business attitude. But when they'd flirt with me, I took it as a compliment because I knew I wasn't going to let it get out of hand because, you know, if I didn't kick their butts, I had 6 brothers. Daddy would.
4: Love it.
0: So the 6 brothers, that kind of set you up.
2: Well,
0: huh?
2: I know I know the nature of men and I know all the personalities. So, but I really think that helped me a lot because I think it could have been a lot worse for me had I not, you know, I was so dumb too. I probably didn't even know sometimes when things were maybe out of kilter because I also had such confidence in myself that I would always know when something didn't seem right. And I would, you know, I'm redneck enough to know how to put a halt to that if I didn't want to do it. Like I said, I never slept with anybody I didn't want to. Nobody ever forced me to do it. I didn't have to do it for a deal. That was like, that was just our own personal deal if that happened.
1: 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All morning long, talking about Dolly and playing Dolly songs. Here's Dolly and Kenny, Islands in the Stream, here on The Bobby Bones Show.

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3: Yeah.
6: So all morning long, we are telling stories about Dolly, things we know about Dolly, experiences we had with Dolly. And I did want to play this because this is what was posted on her Facebook yesterday. Amy texted me and said, did you know Dolly died? And I was in the car. And I went to her Facebook. That's what you linked.
1: Yeah. And I wasn't for sure if it was a scam or something. And then you replied back, did she get hacked? Because it seemed so unbelievable. Like it wasn't true. And then.
6: Well, it was just nowhere else. Nowhere
1: right.
6: else. It wasn't
1: nowhere
6: that
1: else.
6: It wasn't true. It was just nowhere else. I immediately Googled, did Dolly die? And there wasn't a single story up.
1: Same. In fact, Google told me she is alive and well. And I was like, huh. Interesting, because her nephew is saying otherwise, unless this is AI.
6: I know, and I thought that it could have possibly been AI and someone hacked her. Because, again, Dolly was so great at controlling her narrative, and this is the last example of that. She announced it.
1: Yes.
6: On her social. Her nephew did, but it was her page. So this is her nephew. If you haven't heard this yet, it's not terribly long, but this is what he said yesterday.
7: Hey, everyone. My name is Brian Seaver, son of Cassie Parton. And I'm representing the Parton and Owens family today, announcing the passing of my Aunt Dolly, Rebecca Parton Dean, sister, sis, Aunt Granny to one generation and Gigi to the next. This video announcement is something Dolly asked of me years ago before I fully absorbed it as a future reality. As her head of security for more than two decades, a role my father Larry held before me, I have imagined the heaviness of this moment, but haven't truly felt it until now. It is an honor. An honor that is mixed with absolute pride and great sadness. But sadness lies with us, not with Dolly. Dolly has lived in the light and is in the arms of Jesus, surely met by Carl, her parents, and countless others who have watched her and longed for her to meet them in the heavens. I first went on the road with Dolly as a kid, getting a taste of the road life in the early 1980s. Dolly opened doors not just for me, but for her entire family to reach the potential we didn't even know was possible. Dolly also opened doors for generations of singers, songwriters, musicians, and dreamers from every walk of life and across every continent. By her example, we believed that anything was possible. She never saw a door she couldn't open, and the doors she opened made and changed history. My family and I have shared a lifetime of beautiful memories with Dolly, but so have you. She has always been on your television, your record player,

0: share your CD and on your phone playlist, becoming an extended part of your family, whether you liked it or not. Our family and the team she has entrusted with her legacy will work diligently to ensure her spirit will live with us forever. Dolly was a farmer, just like her daddy. He farmed the soil, she farmed songs and happiness. Dolly called me and said she wants to rest in a beautiful bed of plush cotton because after a life wearing heavy rhinestones, she finally deserves to be comfortable and have some rest. Rest in peace, Aunt Dolly, Aunt Granny, Gigi. May God bless Dolly Parton, and may God bless you all. She will always love you.
1: That had to be a weird video to record because she probably hadn't passed when they recorded it. But you probably knew she was going to pass soon. And I had the thoughts that the site was hacked.
2: Yeah.
1: Because it was nowhere else. But it's crazy that TMZ didn't have the information. Whenever now you realize what happened, she went to the hospital on late Thursday night, or Friday morning. And so she went into Vanderbilt and there was kidney and autoimmune issues, and that's come out now. And nobody told.
3: Amazing.
1: Nobody told. Yeah. Nobody knew. Nobody told. And she got to announce on her blue check mark socials her passing the way she wanted it announced. That's strong. That is really strong. All right, we're going to play this song from Dolly. It's from 1989. Why'd you come in here looking like that? Do you know that one?
3: Yes. Jam.
1: With your python boots and your painted on jeans. Yeah, all morning long, we're talking about Dolly. Let's play this Bobby Bones Show. Why'd you come?

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1: Come on.
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19: Okay, all morning long, we're talking about Dolly Parton, sharing stories from Dolly. If someone said, tell me about Dolly, Amy, what would you tell them?
21: National Treasure just comes to mind of like universally loved. I can't think of anybody right now that brings everybody together. Like that's just the feeling I've had. It's just overwhelming love. And you feel it. I've only been around her a couple of times, but you feel that from her spirit. But even in her loss, like I can feel it collectively, everybody, where this, the last however many hours it's been, you just feel her spirit.
19: We were talking about celebrities that if they died.
21: I know.
22: Just talking about that.
21: I know.
19: Like a celebrity you've never met, and if they died, you'd be emotional about. It's a little unfair for us because we have met her, we've spent time with her. But I had so many listeners reach out that said, you guys just talked about that, and that's happening right now with me.
21: And they're crying. I know. That was a little, I was like, oh, I don't like that. I don't want to do segments like that anymore.
19: Stop.
22: But the timing we had nothing to do with that.
19: We had nothing to do with that.
22: You can't say we're never going to do those segments again.
21: Well, I know, but I guess I feel, I was like, that segment was my idea, and I don't like it anymore.
22: Oh, it was.
21: Take it back.
22: Maybe we shouldn't do it.
21: It was.
19: Oh, no.
21: So, and then it was just so powerful. Through me, I felt the power in radio yesterday. Like getting in the car all afternoon and

0: hearing Dolly song after Dolly song and hearing powerful stories and people calling in. And I just, it was really special. It made me realize like how, maybe that's that feeling of us all coming together. Like you're getting in the car or sort of like if you turn on the news, but for me, it was the radio and what we get to do every day. I felt the power of that yesterday afternoon. And that might be similar to what people are feeling in their car this morning. It's just, we're all dialed into the same place right now.
1: You feel guilty about that segment, huh?
0: I do, but I'm trying to move on.
1: I know, but I can tell she feels guilty.
0: No, I'm trying to say, like, you know, I feel like maybe that's a good way. The radio analogy might work for this. Like, we're all dialed into the same frequency of, like, this person was so amazing, and how can we strive to be more like her? I mean, yeah, it's... The flags are going to be at half staff for a week, which that's rarely happened. The last time that a president did that was George W. Bush did it for Bob Hope.
2: Oh, wow.
1: I didn't know that.
0: Yeah. Otherwise, it's normally someone, it's not a star or a celebrity.
2: Yeah.
3: To Amy's point, I was driving home yesterday and I was parked at a red light waiting for the light to change. And the car in front of me had a Dolly license plate. A license plate.
1: Yeah, yeah, yeah. Because here especially, yeah.
3: Yes.
1: You can get one, yeah.
0: With her imagination.
3: Yes, and to me, it's just like, look, she was loved by so many. Mm-hmm. Enough to where, like, you have to specially order that license plate. Or else you just get the regular Tennessee license plate, you know? And it's like, I love that. And I remember a few months ago, I think it was her 80th birthday, right? When there were billboards all over town that just said, happy birthday, Dolly. Who paid for them? No idea.
1: Jesus.
3: Possibly.
0: Probably.
3: Possibly.
0: She was the most, of living people for us that we met, she's the most Jesus-like person.
1: Possibly.
0: Name another.
1: I don't know how Jesus-like people are privately.
0: True. I'm saying just outwardly.
1: Yeah. I hear you.
0: Loving all and making space at the table for everybody. Mm-hmm. And
1: yeah, everybody thought Dolly
0: joy.
1: Was part of them.
0: Yes.
1: Like it didn't matter what group they were. They were always like, nah, Dolly's one of us.
0: Yeah. Totally.
1: Yeah. So.
0: Two groups that hate each other and probably disagree.
1: Both think Dolly.
0: Yes.
3: That's a good point.
0: So, and that's to me what I mean Jesus-like, because I feel like he has that energy. Had.
1: What's the one thing that you think of as far as of any of her work? What's the first? It could be, I don't even want to point in a direction. Name one thing.
3: Wow.
1: One element of her work.
3: Oh.
1: No, go. It's what comes to mind first.
0: Okay, Islands of the Stream.
1: Okay, that was the question. You don't get to go, oh, it's like what comes to mind first.
3: So much. Right. I started thinking TV, like movies.
1: No, I said what comes to mind first.
3: I'm going to have to go 9 to 5 movie.
1: Oh, you pick Islands in the Stream song.
0: Yes.
1: Because?
0: Well, you just said whatever pops in your head first.
1: I like that. Thank you. Eddie's over here
3: thinking.
0: I tried to play the game fairly and that.
1: Thank you.
0: Because growing up, just a lot of Kenny Rogers at my house. And so that was a Kenny Dolly song that was played. And in fact, my sister, she texted me right away yesterday when she heard. And then I instantly had an image of Dolly and Kenny being in heaven. And then like our mom and dad are in heaven. I'm like, maybe they can catch a Kenny Dolly show. Now.
1: And imagine you get to heaven, you got to now do shows.
3: I know.
1: You're like,
3: no
1: oh,
3: rest.
1: Man.
3: Every night.
0: No, but you don't get tired in heaven.
1: Yeah, but you still probably just want to like watch TV and like relax.
3: She's like, on earth,
1: you know?
3: All I did was play shows.
1: Yeah,
0: right. Or she's probably like, Kenny, what up? It's been a minute.
3: They do duo again.
1: Yeah. I've never seen the movie.
0: 9 to 5.
3: Mm-hmm. That's
0: oh,
3: a good
0: you would
3: one.
0: Love it.
1: I don't watch movies.
3: No, I
0: yes,
3: think,
0: you do. You watch like 5 a week now.
3: I think this is the one time Bobby can really say it's dated because it really is. It's older.
0: But I think he will appreciate it. Everything. I think, yes, you understand the time and that mm-hmm. obviously there's some elements that wouldn't be applicable to today, but you would like the humor in it. And I think you'd like it. I want you to watch it. That's homework.
1: I'm just going to respect that it was good.
3: She's not going to watch it.
1: I do know the song, though. And then the beginning of that song, she played with her nails.
3: Yes, on the microphone.
1: It's supposed to sound like a typewriter.
3: Does she know that?
1: It's her nails.
0: Uh-huh. Yeah. Yeah. What comes to mind for you?
3: Quick.
1: Like, Jolene.
0: Quick? No. Okay.
1: But I've had time. I did all the work to prepare this show. So I had all, I mean.
0: So why Jolene?
1: Just the most famous. I mean, Joshua, that song comes to mind. It was the first ever country number one. But this is just because I've been putting together all the shows. So I have all of the stuff that maybe I wouldn't have said before.
0: Yeah.
1: Go to Many Colors, that song.
0: Oh, so
1: is about
0: on,
1: her.
0: Dad came on the radio yesterday. And that's the first time I've really turned it up and tried to listen to every lyric.

0: And I'm like, golly,
1: I know.
0: Her childhood was drastically different from the life she has been living. And the fact that she grew up the way she did and she turned into such a kind, loving, giving soul. And it's probably a lot of the reason why she turned out that way. But some people could go the opposite.
1: Sure. And then hearing, you know, her nephew talk about how she gave all her family members just all this opportunity to work with her.
2: So I printed off just a bunch of notes. And I think a lot of this stuff is known about her. But she was on local radio and TV at age 10. She performed at the Grand Ole Opry at age 13. Fun fact, you know who introduced her at the Grand Ole Opry? Johnny Cash.
1: Ooh, cool.
2: She moved to Nashville right after high school to launch her music career. Her debut album, Hello, I'm Dolly, 1967. What was crazy about Dolly is that she definitely went pop, but nobody at country cared because she was so country when she was doing the pop-ish stuff.
1: Like she remained country.
2: Yeah, because I wouldn't say that she went and pursued a different sound, but she definitely was doing movies and was in LA and pop was playing her stuff and she was just embracing everybody liking her. Like the clips of her on Johnny Carson are so funny if you go watch those from the 80s. I mean, she has a theme park.
1: Mm-hmm. I know, a great theme park.
2: Like, I've never been to Dollywood.
1: One of the best. I remember I went, did not know what to expect, and we ended up loving it. Because it's just, it's clean. It's got so many rides. It's in the middle of the mountains. Like, it's beautiful. It's really cool.
2: So 9 to 5 was her first movie. I didn't know it was a first. Do you know who else was in it?
0: Jane Fonda.
2: Yep. And?
0: And
1: Lily?
0: Lily Tomlin. Yeah.
2: Mm-hmm.
0: Okay.
2: So then in 1982, she did Best Little Whorehouse in Texas.
1: With Burt Reynolds.
2: With Burt Reynolds, who apparently was quite the, you know.
1: Oh, the dude. I mean, that was always like the rumor, right? Like, are they together? No.
0: But they, no, they weren't.
2: In 1984, Rhinestone, a comedy with Sylvester Stallone. And then 1989,
0: Steel Magnolias.
2: Yeah, she played salon owner Truvy.
0: Mm-hmm.
2: Is that it?
0: Truvy.
1: So good.
2: Oh, I haven't seen that one either.
1: And it's almost like, well, the movie's...
2: I watch a lot of Jason Statham now.
1: I get that.
0: Steel Magnolias is another one that I would love for you to watch.
1: I don't think he'd watch that one.
0: You would laugh. You would cry.
2: I would rather watch YouTube. If we're like going back into Dolly, I'd rather watch old YouTube stuff of her like being herself.
1: That'd be cool. Okay. But you know, to her acting though was just her.
2: Yeah, but that's hard to do.
1: No, I'm not saying it's easy. I'm just saying that she never left being her. Like, she, even in those movies, it felt like it was Dolly. She had a different character name, but it always felt like it was Dolly.
0: Mm-hmm.
2: Did it feel like Dolly was running the salon?
0: Yeah, I don't know. But I get Eddie's point. Like, she had her accent.
2: I think what
0: stuff,
2: Eddie means, she just had the same voice. Like, she spoke with the same voice.
1: True.
2: Like,
1: Tom Hanks has the same voice, but he's all different people. Dolly was always Dolly.
0: Yeah, but she was doing hair and stuff.
2: Yeah, hair and stuff. Stupid.
1: She wasn't playing shows.
2: Hey, stupid. She wasn't singing songs.
0: Yeah.
2: We're just talking about Dolly today, playing some Dolly songs, hanging out with you guys. You can always call us or leave us a voicemail too if you have a story. 877-77-BOBBY. Appreciate you guys listening.

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0: All morning long, we're telling stories about Dolly, our experiences with Dolly, moments from her life, and also segments where she stepped in on the show with us. And so this is one of my favorites. This is Dolly Parton on the story behind writing I Will Always Love You and Jolene on the same day as she sat in the studio right here with us. Tell me about this. Because depending when you grew up, the song happens in many versions. And I feel like now this version's back. Like this is the one that people know again. Because you wrote the song.
15: Mm-hmm.
0: How long ago?
15: In 1972, I think I wrote it. So at the same time I wrote Jolene. That was a good writing day.
0: What do you, the same, you wrote this in the same day?
15: Yeah, I believe so. It was right in that writing period of time because I remember all my paperwork and like they came out pretty close, you know, at the same time. So everybody said, boy, you, what was you taking? That was a good, that was a good writing day. But it was, but that song, you know, came from a very serious place. And everybody's always heard the story when I was working with the Porter Wagoner show and we were, I was trying to get out, go out on my own and it was taking a big honk out of his show and the fact that we had one of those love-hate relationships and it was just hard to move on. And so he wasn't listening to anything I had to say. So I went home and wrote that song, took it back the next morning and said, sit down, I need you to hear something. So I sang it and he was crying. So he said, okay, you can go, providing I can produce that record. So he did. And so that's how it came about. But it was only when Whitney recorded it that it became like such a worldwide hit. And so that's just, I'll always love Whitney Houston.
0: How did they approach you for that?
15: Well, that's a funny thing. Kevin Costner was producing or directing, and I imagine producing also the Bodyguard movie, and he was in it. And so they had a song that was going to be the theme, and just before they got ready to do the movie, someone else covered the song they were going to use. So they had to find another song. And his secretary, or his assistant, somebody said, there's a Dolly Parton song I love. I Will Always Love You. I think it would just fit this. And he said, oh, yeah, I love that song. So they contacted me about using it. I said, absolutely. And so I sent it, and I hadn't heard anything more about it until I heard it going driving from my office to my house in Brentwood. I heard I didn't know if they had ever used it or anything. And so I just heard Whitney saying, if I did the acapella part, and it was just, it wasn't ringing true. I thought, well, that's weird. That's, you know, something caught my attention. And it was only when she went into the course of it that I Will Always Love You that I realized what I was listening to. And it was so overwhelming, I almost wrecked. I just pulled off just the greatness and the bigness and the fact that that was my song. And it was just so out of nowhere. And I have to honestly say that is one of the biggest thrills and one of the most overwhelming feelings I've ever had about anything in my life.
0: You heard it in your car.
15: Mm-hmm. Heard it on the radio. And it already was out. Because, see, it was I had already recorded it, so you didn't have to. I'd already sent it, so you don't have to, you know, to get permission to do it, other, you know, if it's already been done. And I had already said they could do it. So they just did it. And that was that, but it was
0: they didn't reach out or anything. That's crazy that you
15: heard
0: it on the radio.
15: Well, only because, well, when you're busy, when you're working, and they had asked about it, and I had sent it, and I guess that was their saying, oh, yeah, we'll do it. David Foster, who produced it, arranged and produced it, also arranged and produced mine and Kenny Rogers' Christmas album and some other things we'd done. So I knew David. And so when I sent it out there, Linda Ronstadt and other people, when I do that recitation verse, they think that they can't talk, and they thought it was just a recitation. So when I sent the song, I sent it with instructions. if you do it, be sure to sing the last verse. It's not a recitation. I just did that as a recitation. It's the same melody as the other verses. So please, because that's the one that sums it up. So I said, other people that record it, leave that verse out, and it's the most important one. So she did do it. And so anyway, the rest is history.
0: Nailed it, huh?
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3: From KMR Local 4 News, I'm Chief Meteorologist John Harris. For the early morning hours, mostly cloudy with light northeast winds, lows around 68. And for this afternoon, partly sunny and nice, light north winds, highs near 90.
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16: I got dropped as a songwriter. I was writing songs for other people and just randomly got a phone call one Monday that said, hey, we really believe in you. 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And I was like, dang, this is a terrible time. 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
3: We are celebrating Dolly Parton all morning long, telling stories about her, sharing stories that she shared with us. And Dolly Parton stopped by the studio. We talked about where she would write her songs and how she wrote her songs and her wardrobe. So, Dolly, on our show, here's a segment.
4: Where do you write songs now? Like, if Dolly, we're going to write a song. Do you have your own writing room?
5: When I'm putting on my makeup, I've always got a pad and pencil because I always got something going on. I'm always writing. If I'm taking a bath, I always got either a little tape recorder or something where I don't even want to forget that line. If I'm cooking, I've got, you know, I just write songs everywhere. And when I travel, I write a lot on my bus. And so when I have time, and I'll sometimes dream a song.
4: Really?
5: Wake up and say, you better write it down, because I used to think I'd remember, but you don't. So it's best to do, you know, to write it then. So I'm just all about it. I love to be able to have time to just take some time to sit, think and ponder, go out to my lake house or up to my old Tennessee mountain home and really sit and, you know, write songs. But I can write anywhere.
4: So you will wake up in the middle of the night and go, oh, I have a melody or I have some lyrics. Do you have a notepad or do you type into your phone?
5: I just have a notepad because I always still work like that. I still write all my songs longhand. I don't even use any of the, you know, and I still, when I put down my songs, because I'm so programmed for the old days and how it's always worked for me, I have my big legal pads to write. I still work with a cassette. And because that's just kind of my mind is set like that. And then, you know, transfer them to, you know, to CDs. But I still work like I always did. And that's, I flow like that. And in to do it different kind of blocks my flow. Trying to, then I have to think about learning some other way. So I just write the way I've always done it.
4: Hmm. Do you carry your own cell phone around?
5: I do.
4: Yeah.
5: But I only use my cell phone just to call out and to take calls in. I don't really do a lot of the...
4: No apps?
5: Nah.
4: No Bumble?
5: No. I'm surrounded with all my companies, all my friends, all my... Anything I want done, if I want... You know, I just tell them what I want out there and all that. So I'm a low-tech girl in a high-tech world.
4: Dolly Parton is here. What is it like for you with clothes? Do people just show up and be like, Dolly, these are clothes we think you'd like? Or... You get online. You ever shop online and go, I like that?
5: No. I'm lucky because I have Steve Summers over here. He takes care of everything. They'll usually go out and shop, bring stuff in, or sometimes, you know, I'll go out, in L.A., I know a couple of people that own some stores. I can go out after hours or early on. Or if I see something in a window, I'll go in and look at it. But as far as most of my things are either bought off the rack and tailored to fit me because I'm odd shape. You know, I'm little. I got big boobs, but little narrow shoulders. I'm a little person, so I have to get, like, bigger things to fit certain things, and they have to be altered and stuff like that. And my stage clothes are all custom-made.
4: Hmm. Do you take one of those big boxes with all the stage clothes, and, like, do you pick each show, or do you have them all set up before you go out?
5: Well, when we travel, like on tour, we have huge, big wardrobe boxes, those big things that they lock,
4: yeah,
5: you know, those metal things that they put on trucks and take them, and then they open them up and I can look at the whatever mood I'm in that night for whatever town I'm in, whatever type of show. I think, oh, I think I'm in a blue mood tonight, or I'm in a white mood tonight, or I'm in a pink mood tonight. So I just pick, you know, like a few hours before the show, I know what color that town feels like to me.
4: What is your rider? Like when you go into a room, do you have certain kind of food you want?
5: Well, usually I live on my bus and I just pull right up to the, you know, to the bus door. So most of my things are already in. But usually I just need water and or like fruit, like a fruit plate, like cheese and fruit. But that's more for people that come in and out. For myself, I just have mostly what I want on my bus anyway.
4: I get really motion sick. I can't go anywhere. I sit in the back of a car. I get on a bus. I get motion sick immediately. How do you do moving around?
5: Well, I love to travel. I love my bus. I have trouble riding in the back of a car.
4: Me too.
5: Even on a school bus. I used to get sick, motion sickness on a school bus, but then we lived in the mountains and they went around and around the thing. And that's sometimes when I fly, I have a tendency to get motion sickness. I don't like to fly. But I don't have that trouble with my tour bus. I guess it's because they're the way that they're, you know, the springs or the whatever it is, however they make them to where you don't feel the motion as much. So I don't have trouble with that, but I don't like turbulence. I don't know if that's just scaredy cat turbulence, you know, making you feel, or just the motion, and probably a little bit of both.
4: After all these years, you still get scared? Because I still get scared after all these years of turbulence.
5: I don't fly. I'll tell everybody. I don't care. I'm not ashamed of it. I don't like to fly. I'm like my daddy. I don't want no higher up than pulling corn, or no lower down than digging taters, like my dad did. You know, I want to be on the ground. If I want to stop, I want to get out. You can't very well go up to the pilot and say, hey, I want to get out now. So you do? Yeah. But I don't like to fly. I don't like it for different reasons. I get motion sickness. I don't like that helpless feeling that I can't get out if I want to. And so I travel by my bus when I can. And when I do fly, we usually fly private jet. It's really hard doing commercial anymore just because it's such a zoo, you know, anyway. But I just take my bus anytime I can.
3: 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Here is one of my favorites. Here You Come Again from Dolly Parton here on the Bobby Bone Show.

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4: Number one for new country.
0: All morning long, we're talking about Dolly, sharing stories about Dolly, playing some interview segments with Dolly. So this wouldn't be our normal show if we didn't do some sort of trivia.
5: Oh, okay.
6: Yes.
5: Like a game?
6: I think it's going to be Dolly trivia.
0: It's Dolly trivia.
5: Okay.
6: I would think.
0: You think we're randomly going to play
6: what? Famous firsts?
5: No, I know it's going to be Dolly. Yeah. I didn't know if we were keeping score.
6: Amy, it's a game.
5: I know, but it's... Okay, sorry, it's a different kind of day. We've never had a day like
0: Dollywood
5: this.
0: Dolly would want us to keep score.
6: That's right.
5: Right, okay.
0: Yeah, yeah. We'll just see if you know the answers, okay? Let's see. Amy, what famous singer wanted to record I Will Always Love You, but Dolly turned him down?
5: Oh, really?
0: Because his manager wanted part of the publishing rights.
5: It was a guy.
0: Yeah. So this story goes, I won't tell you who it is. You can take a guess. This person wanted to record I Will Always Love You. It's pre-Whitney Houston. Okay. And Dolly considered it, but they wanted some of the writing credit for the song, but they didn't write it. So who do you think it was? And that's why Dolly said no. She's like, you didn't write the song.
6: Yeah.
0: Like if this guy just wanted to record it, she would have let them, but he didn't write the song. So you don't get any publishing rights.
5: Right. Who could it be?
0: Take a guess.
6: Apparently it was kind of their, that was what they would do.
5: Their thing.
6: That was kind of
0: this specific artist. And especially back then too.
5: Can I have another hint? I really want to guess it. You don't have to give me the point, but...
0: Well, there's really no point anymore.
5: But this is... Yeah.
0: It's a famous male artist. One of the most famous in history.
5: Famous from... He was famous in the 80s?
0: No. But way before that.
5: Oh.
6: She told the story on the show.
0: Yeah. She's been on the show and told the story.
6: And told the story, and it was...
5: Crazy.
6: Very memorable.
0: And
6: yeah.
0: His manager's pretty famous.
5: And...
6: Yeah.
5: I forgot about it.
0: Yeah.
5: Oh.
6: Come on, you
5: his
6: got it.
5: His manager's famous?
0: Yeah, his manager's famous.
5: Oh, Elvis.
0: Elvis.
6: Got yeah. it.
0: Correct.
5: Phew, I got there.
0: And his manager's name is?
5: Captain.
6: Almost. So
0: yeah,
6: close.
0: So close. Colonel.
5: Colonel. KFC. I was
6: thinking. The Colonel.
5: Oh, I would have gotten there. I was trying to think of the
0: Colonel,
5: KFC
0: Colonel
5: guy.
0: Colonel Tom.
5: Colonel Tom.
6: Come on, Tom.
5: Tom Lord.
0: No.
5: Colonel Tom.
0: Colonel Tom
6: Parker.
0: Correct.
5: Parker.
0: All right, so Elvis. Eddie, what was the name of the TV show where Dolly became nationally known alongside Porter Wagoner?
6: Oh, what was that called? The Wagon Wheel?
0: Is that what you're calling it?
6: The Wagon Wheel.
0: Amy, do you want to steal?
5: I don't know.
0: Were you even listening to the question?
5: Yeah. Well,

0: was the TV show she became famous on alongside Porter Wagner.
1: Porter Wagner, yeah.
0: Yes, I heard. What was the name question. Of the show? Porter Wagner?
1: The Porter Wagner Show.
2: Correct.
1: Idiot. I'm such an idiot. Yeah, of course it was.
2: Maybe he's got two now.
1: Yes. God, no, we're not keeping points.
2: Yeah, I think we are.
0: I thought we said Dolly would want us to.
2: Okay, Amy, which Dolly song was inspired by a redheaded bank teller?
0: A Jolene.
2: Correct. Amy's up 3-0.
1: Dang, Amy.
2: Eddie, what is Dolly Parton's middle name?
1: Oh, gosh. I just heard it. Dolly? Deborah.
2: Incorrect. Can you steal, Amy?
0: Elizabeth?
2: Rebecca. Okay.
0: Dolly Deborah.
1: Dolly Deborah?
2: That does work.
1: Dolly Deborah, get over
2: that
1: here.
2: That is like an Eastern Tennessee or Arkansas type name for sure. What Dolly founded program, Amy, mails free books to children from birth until they begin school?
0: Imagination Library.
2: Correct. Okay. You're getting whooped, dude. Dolly wrote Coat of Many Colors when she couldn't find paper, Eddie. What did she originally write the lyrics on?
1: She originally wrote the lyrics on, I was going to say a napkin on an airplane, but that's Willie.
2: Yeah, that's on the road again, right?
1: That's on the road again. She wrote it on her coat.
2: Of many colors?
1: Yeah, she wrote it on the coat.
2: Amy?
0: A crown.
2: A what?
0: Crown and paper, coloring paper.
1: No, what did she write it on?
0: Coloring paper.
2: Coloring paper?
0: Coloring
1: what
0: paper.
1: What is Amy saying?
2: No, a dry cleaning receipt.
0: A dry cleaning receipt. Okay. Gosh. Well, that's close.
2: This one's for 2 points. Who gets this one? So, Amy?
1: Yeah, Amy.
2: Dolly was one of how many children?
0: Oh, 8.
1: 12.
2: Correct.
1: Yes.
2: Back on the board.
0: Dang.
2: Eddie, Dolly wrote I Will Always Love You for who?
1: She wrote it for Porter Wagner.
2: Correct.
0: Why did you get that one for 2 points? I don't.
1: Because it was a hard question.
0: No harder than dry cleaning receipt.
1: Did you know it?
2: What was the name of Dolly's character in the movie 9 to 5? Whoever gets this is the winner.
0: That's not true.
2: And then whoever doesn't, Amy wins if nobody gets it.
1: But it's Amy's guess, right?
2: Yeah. Hmm. What was the name of Dolly's character in 9 to 5? Nothing?
0: Dolly.
2: Eddie, well, because Eddie thought she played herself in every movie. Yeah,
1: she does. Deborah.
2: No. Dora Lee Rhodes.
0: Oh, Dora, you're close.
2: Dora.
1: She's a D.
2: Dora. I think Amy's our winner.
1: Yeah, good job, Amy.
2: Okay. And you being the winner, you get to choose, well, nothing. We're just playing a bunch of her songs.
0: Oh, okay.
2: You can choose what artist we play next.
0: Okay.
2: What artist?
0: Dolly.
2: Okay, there you go. Good pick. Okay. That's exactly what we wanted. Okay. All morning long, as you can see, we're playing Dolly clips and interview segments and sharing stories. And we appreciate you guys listening today. Let's play Dolly 9 to 5 here, Bobby Bones Show.

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0: Hey, everybody, thanks for listening. We're doing a lot of Dolly Parton talk today. Amy, what is your favorite Dolly Parton story?
1: The time I saw her driving, and I'm not sure if y'all didn't believe me, or maybe I didn't even believe
0: it. We didn't believe you.
17: We didn't believe you.
0: Okay. We didn't believe you saw her driving.
1: So y'all didn't believe me.
17: Because you saw her, like, how early in the morning?
1: It was so early in the morning on Music Row in the roundabout. I mean, who knows? Probably 4:30 in the morning. I started to believe I didn't see her because y'all didn't believe me. And then somehow we confirmed that was her car, and it was definitely her. And when she came on the show, she talked about how she's an early riser. She gets up at like 3 in the morning, and that's when she journals, prays, meditates, and she credits a lot of her creativity to being an early riser and her spiritual grounding. And
0: she also confirmed that was her in the car.
1: Yeah.
17: She's the one that confirmed it. We didn't confirm crap.
0: Amy, you're lying. That wasn't Dolly Parton driving around.
1: And then, yeah, when we talked to her, we asked her, and yeah, she had that car, and it was her. And so her, but if I'm seeing her at 4:30 in the morning, she's already been up an hour and a half.
17: Did she look ready to go? Like, what did she look like?
1: Yeah, I don't think she leaves her house not ready to go. I think that's how I knew, too, it was her, because it was the whole hair. I think that's another thing she told us on the show, is she didn't leave her house not totally ready.
17: I would have thought it was an impersonator or somebody that was like,
0: I just would have thought it was somebody with blonde hair.
1: Mm-hmm.
17: That's crazy.
0: And the fact that Amy saw her, told us it was her, we said no. And then Dolly came in and said, yes.
17: Because you said the kind of car.
1: Yep.
17: And she's like, that's my car.
0: Yeah, that was me. But once Eddie came in and saw Taylor Swift driving like a Hyundai.
17: Yeah.
0: And it wasn't her.
17: No, you guys never confirmed that it wasn't her.
1: It could have been her. We don't know, but we haven't been able to ask her, I guess.
17: Right. And when she comes in, we'll ask her.
0: I don't think you're right. But we also didn't think Amy was right about Dolly either.
1: And I was.
0: Eddie, do you have a favorite Dolly story? Or what comes to mind? Any story?
17: What comes to mind is, just when she would come in the studio, she always had this loud jewelry.
0: It would slap, it hit, yes. slank.
17: And I remember just like she would have 20 bracelets on each arm and just so much jewelry. And she would just light up the room. Like when every time she walked in, it wasn't like, hi guys. Like it was, I'm here. Mm-hmm. And it's loud and she was happy. And those are just my memories. She was always just in a great mood.
0: It was almost like Southern female Kramer from Seinfeld.
17: Yes.
0: When she entered the room.
17: That's a good analogy.
0: Just boom, hello.
1: Yes. I'm here.
17: Hi, Bobby. Like even off the mic, she's yelling at you.
0: A couple things for me. One, a personal one. I had asked her to like narrate my comedy special, thinking there's no way. It was just a Hail Mary ask. And she was like, yeah, sure.
17: That's amazing.
0: And so she did it.
1: Really,
0: and it's
1: special.
0: Her talking the intro of it in the middle and the end. And so I thought that was cool. And then there's the story of her. This is not my story, but that she entered a Dolly Parton lookalike contest back in the day.
17: And lost.
0: And then lost.
17: That's bizarre.
0: And she's told that before.
17: Yeah.
0: About how she got in a Dolly Parton lookalike contest and did not even win.
17: They're
0: that.
17: They're like, no way, not even close.
0: Mm-hmm. So yeah, all morning playing Dolly songs, playing, you know, talking about our favorite Dolly moments, playing interview clips. We'll see if we can find the one about the car.
1: Okay.
0: Because that was crazy when Dolly confirmed it. Unless Dolly was just so nice, she didn't want to make Amy look stupid.
1: No, ooh, but it was a very specific color of car and type of car.
17: Yeah, she said
0: but
17: that
0: was
17: hers.
0: But she said yes more so than said what it was. I'm thinking Dolly was such a giver now. Looking back, she just wanted to cover for you.
1: So you think she doesn't have that make and model and color of car?
0: Well, we told her what it was to agree to. She didn't say it.
1: Oh, now you're taking my story away from me again?
17: Well, let's hear the clip.
1: Okay.
0: We'll see if we can find it for later.
1: Okay. My favorite moment is now you're taking it away.
0: Never mind. I don't want to take it away.
1: Okay.
0: It's definitely true. Okay.

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17: Hey, everybody. Bobby here all morning long. We're sharing Dolly Parton stories, talking about her, her music, the times she stopped by the show. And this is one of those segments where she was talking about how recording music has changed over her career and how it was good for her and how it was bad for her and how she felt about a biopic about her life. So more of our time with Dolly Parton now.
18: I'm curious about you as a songwriter, because what's your perspective now? Like, what do you have to say now?
19: Well, I'm just glad that I made it back in the day. Because I tell you, it's really hard for writers. You know, we're always fighting for the rights to, you know, be paid for what we do and as publishers and all. And for myself, you know, I don't have to, you know, worry about it so much now as it, you know, it being my bread and butter. But you still want to be credited and paid and, you know, protected for, you know, for the rights that you leave for your family and whatever you're leaving behind. But it's a different... it's a different world now with all this music and just the way that everything is sold now compared to what it was when I made it. Now I just go with the flow and, you know, do whatever. I came from like the dark ages into the new age, you know, with all the stuff I used to record, albums where we'd go in 3 hours, that's how old I am, we'd go in like from 10 to 1 to a whole album. And
18: wow.
19: Most of it being live, you know, with the band. That was back in the early days of RCA and all that. But now you can record anywhere, you know, from your house, from your barn. And that's all good. It's good and bad. But I'm just glad that I came from that old world and have been able to motivate and move into this new one and still be important in it.
18: Has anyone come to you and said, hey, we should do a biopic? Like a real biopic on you.
19: Mm-hmm.
18: What do you think about that?
19: Well, I just wait till the right time and say, well, I'll consider everything. I just take everything into consideration, and I know when it's the right time to do things. Some things just don't feel right for me to do at all. And then sometimes I can justify things based on what's going on in the world and, you know, in the times. And so,
18: who would play you, you think?
19: I don't know right now. But I'm going to do my story on stage and in film. And at that time, I'm sure we'll find the right person. Do you have anybody in mind? If I did it today?
18: If you did it today, it would have to be obviously someone who could do it all. Meaning one of these people that could sing, dance,
19: mm-hmm.
18: be funny. You have such a like a delicately awesome skill set. Because you are multifaceted. I mean, you're Jennifer Lopez before Jennifer Lopez was Jennifer Lopez. Like, you're the first one of, you know, and I mean that full sincerity.
19: Well, that's a nice compliment. Thank you.
18: Who would play? Amy, what do you think?
20: I just feel like looking at her, right, because she's so much taller, but Jennifer Nettles comes to mind because she sings, she dances, she acts. Like, she can, she's done Broadway. She could, so she's, and she's a powerful voice, but she's just so much taller. I want someone.
19: We'd have to get her a big boob job,
20: yeah.
19: too.
20: Well, yes. I mean, we'd have to do. I don't know that we find the Dolly size, but.
18: When you go in public, do you have to disguise yourself in public, or do you try to stay out of?
19: I don't disguise myself. Which, by the way, I love Jennifer Nettles.
20: Yes.
19: She would be great. She's a wonderful talent. I love her personally, and. No, I don't. I don't try to disguise myself. Many, many years ago, one time I went Christmas shopping with my sisters, and they said, won't you kind of disguise yourself so we can get out and really do some shopping and do all that?
20: Mm-hmm.
19: So I wore a black wig, and I wore some clothes that didn't have the, you know, the whole thing. And so we were in the record shop. We was buying some records for some friends, and I said, hey, Cassie, do you think so-and-so? And someone said, oh, my God! Because in my voice, people know my voice as much as they know my look. So then they all came over and they said, are you? And I said, well, yeah. And so I went back to the house and took all that off and put my own stuff back on, went back out Christmas shopping as myself.
18: And did people freak out?
19: To see me?
18: Yeah.
19: Oh, they don't freak out. You know, I'm such a personable person. I love people, and they've kind of grown up with me. I really think people look at me like an aunt or a sister or a friend. So they don't just rush me or anything like that. Sometimes they'll say, are you who I think you are? And I'll say, well, I don't know who you think I am. Or, you know, stuff like that. And I welcome the fans. If I'm out like that, I welcome it. I wanted to be a star. And so I know where, if I really need to get something done, I know the times of day that I can do it. I know the restaurants I can go to where you're not bombarded, where you really can eat. And I don't mind it if people come over, you know, now and then, because that's who I am.
18: See, that's what I'm talking about right there.
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5: From KMR Local 4 News, I'm Chief Meteorologist John Harris. For the early morning hours, mostly cloudy with light northeast winds, lows around 68. And for this afternoon, partly sunny and nice, light north winds, highs near 90.
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0: You have your coffee, you have your breakfast, and you have your friends here at the Bobby Bone Show. Your morning is set with 101.9 The Bull. All morning long, we are sharing our Dolly stories and also playing clips of Dolly on our show. And so she shared the story behind the first time she ever wrote something that someone else recorded, and then how it led to her being discovered as a singer, and then also what she does on a normal day off. So all morning, it's Dolly Parton here on the Bobby Bone Show. What was the first song that someone sang that you wrote? Do you remember?
1: Yes. The first record I won with my Uncle Bill Owens, who's the one that kind of helped me get around. He was my mother's brother. He played guitar and he was a writer, singer. But he saw my great desire, and he's the one that would take me around to sing. So we wrote a song together on different trips back and forth to Nashville when I was young, and we were trying to get record deals or songs recorded. And we wrote a song called Put It Off Until Tomorrow. And
2: put it off until
0: Dolly, I don't know everything about you.
1: I guess you do, man. That could have been any song. I could have had another one recorded. But that was the song. That was the BMI Song of the Year that year, 1966, I guess. Maybe 65 or 66. Bill Phillips on Decca Records. So I felt like I'd made it then.
0: That was a huge deal, right? To have someone sing your song.
1: Yes. And actually, what's so funny, that is kind of what got me started as a singer as well, because they were trying, when I first came to Nashville, I was young, and so Fred Foster and different people that I would go to talk to with Monument Records, and they thought since I was young, I should do more like rockabilly or more pop things. And I kept saying, I'm a country singer. I don't know that world. I'm not comfortable with that. But they, when I sent this song out as a songwriter, my Uncle Bill and I didn't have my name on it. I just was singing the harmony on it. And so Bill Phillips and the Decca Records said, who is the girl singing the harmony on that? And Bill Phillips said, I want that girl to sing the harmony. So I'm singing harmony on Bill Phillips' record. And that's when my name wasn't on the record. And people were calling through the radio station, who's the girl singer? Who's the girl singer? And so that's how I went to the record label and said, see, I told you I was a country singer. So let me sing country. And that's kind of how that got started.
0: Look at that. Wow. Dolly Parton's here. What's a normal day for you if you're not working?
1: What would that be? I think I'm working almost every day doing one thing or another. But I actually have, you know, when I am off, I enjoy going home. I like to cook, lay around, read a little bit, visit family and friends.
0: Do you cook for yourself?
1: Well, I love to cook.
0: Yeah.
1: I'm a country girl, remember? I'm from a big family. There's 8 kids younger than me. My oldest sister, Wildy, and I used to have to fill in for Mama because she had one on her and one in her for as long as we can remember. So we had to do a lot of cooking when Mama was laid up sick or having a baby. So I learned to cook like all the grandmas and, you know, like my mom and my aunts and my grandmas. So all my brothers and sisters say I'm the best cook in the whole family because at Christmas or Thanksgiving, I still cook stuff like Mama. So they want me to make Mama's this, Mama's that. And so everybody else has got into that low-cal, low-carb, no butter, no lard. Well, I still cook like them. The more like lard, the better. The more butter, the better.
0: So many females, like, cite you as their biggest influence. Like the women that come in here. Like, and so, I mean, you coming up in an industry that was really, really male-driven at the time, like that for you had to be quite the shock, right? To go into all men?
1: You know, it really wasn't. And people ask me that all the time. That didn't seem that big of a deal to me because I have 6 brothers and I'm very close to my uncles and my dad. And so I understand and love men. I understand and all the personalities. And I just knew that I had the goods. I knew I had the songs and I always felt like I had something to give. So I would just go in kind of like with a business attitude. But when they'd flirt with me, I took it as a compliment because I knew I wasn't going to let it get out of hand because, you know, if I didn't kick their butts, I had 6 brothers. Daddy would.
3: Love it.
0: So the 6 brothers, that kind of set you up.
1: Well,
0: huh?
1: I know I know the nature of men and I know all the personalities. So, but I really think that helped me a lot because I think it could have been a lot worse for me had I not, you know, I was so dumb too. I probably didn't even know sometimes when things were maybe out of kilter because I also had such confidence in myself that I would always know when something didn't seem right. And I would, you know, I'm redneck enough to know how to put a halt to that if I didn't want to do it. Like I said, I never slept with anybody I didn't want to. Nobody ever forced me to do it. I didn't have to do it for a deal. That was like that was just our own personal deal if that happened.
0: The Bobby Bones Show. All morning long talking about Dolly and playing Dolly songs. Here's Dolly and Kenny, Islands in the Stream, here on The Bobby Bones Show.

0: morning. It's 8 o'clock. Bobby Bones here. 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
1: Number one for new country.
0: And now some Dolly Parton fun facts. One that we mentioned earlier, Dolly once entered a Dolly Parton lookalike contest and lost. She told that story. She modeled her famous look after, quote, her words, not mine, the town tramp.
2: Mm-hmm. Oh.
0: Also, what a funny word from back in the day.
1: Tramp.
0: Tramp.
2: Right.
0: As a kid, Dolly saw a local woman with huge blonde hair, makeup, tight clothes, and high heels, and thought she was beautiful. But when people told Dolly when she was young that the woman was trash, she said, well, that's what I want to look like. And so she did.
2: Wow.
0: Dolly has tattoos, but she said almost nobody gets to see them.
2: Interesting.
0: She's confirmed she has a few small tasteful tattoos, the story said, mostly butterflies, ribbons, bows, and flowers.
1: Cute.
0: She said some were used to cover scars.
1: Oh. She was very covered. She would cover layers. But even
0: no, I say later.
1: Oh, later.
0: Yeah, younger she wasn't that covered.
1: Oh. Well, anytime I saw her, she was very covered.
0: Uh-huh.
1: Even in sheer fabric. Sheer up to her neck, sheer on her hands, mm-hmm. like little gloves. So from far away, it looks like she has, it's her skin, but everything was covered.
2: You know, the Dollywood symbol is the butterfly. So I'm wondering if that's the tattoo.
1: Probably.
0: I don't know. Maybe.
2: You know?
0: Or maybe she just loves butterflies, so she has a tattoo of one and she made it the symbol.
2: Possibly.
0: Her nails are the percussion in 9 to 5, the beginning of that song, the rhythm that you hear. It's supposed to be a typewriter, but they did it with her fingernails. She actually wrote 9 to 5 while filming the movie. It was her first starring role, and she would work on the song between scenes.
2: Wow.
0: So a bit like the Willie Nelson one, where Willie wrote it for On the Road Again for a movie.
2: Yeah, it was Honeysuckle Rose.
0: I've never seen that movie either.
2: It's a great movie, man.
0: There are Dolly Parton college courses. So you could take Appalachian culture. You could take Dolly songwriting. You could take business and Dolly philanthropy at different colleges.
2: Wow.
1: Hmm.
0: How about this?
1: Dolly philanthropy, that sounds like everybody should take that.
0: What animal was named after Dolly?
2: Is it a zebra?
0: Nope. Think about it. You'll nail this.
2: Okay.
1: Oh, the cloned one?
0: Yes, the cloned sheep, Dolly.
1: At Texas A&M.
0: I didn't know it was named after Dolly Parton. I knew it was named Dolly. I didn't know it was named after Dolly Parton.
2: Is that sheep still alive?
0: Dude, who knows? If not, they clone three more.
1: Yeah.
2: Okay, why not?
0: One version of them all is. Alive. Yeah, I didn't know. I knew that Dolly was the name. I didn't know that Dolly was the sheep that was named after her.
2: Cute.
0: She secretly helped produce Buffy the Vampire Slayer.
2: What?
0: Dolly's production company was involved in the original Buffy movie and television series. She wasn't an on-screen producer, but Dolly was connected to it. And then you've heard the stories about her sleeping in makeup?
2: No. Refresh my memory.
0: When she's in Los Angeles. Because of earthquakes, and if one hits, she has to get up and look presentable. And she has to run outside at night.
1: She got to be
2: Dolly.
1: Ready.
0: She is
2: so great.
0: She's in her makeup. So, yeah, all day today. And if you missed any of the stories that we.

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1: Come on.
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21: Y'all asked who we would cry over if they died and we hadn't met them. And today it happened. It was Dolly. We always wanted to meet her. She was a sweet soul that did wonderful things for this world. She was a wonderful light, and now she gets to rest in peace and sing in heaven. Love y'all.
22: Hey, Bobby, this is Regina. If someone passed away, what impact would it have on their life, even though they had not met them? For me, today, it's Dolly Parton, and it is definitely going to impact my life. Thanks. Bye.
23: Whose death would make you unconsolable? This one. Dolly Parton. I'm wrecked. This one's a big one.
24: On my way home, crying and missing Dolly. Tapping my finger as I'm listening to her music, and all these people are passing me, and I'm seeing them doing the same thing. Just wondering if they're missing Dolly too. Anyway, love the show.
25: I saw a video my friend Ben Rector put up. He's a musician. He's been on the show a couple times here, and he was talking about playing golf yesterday, and that he was on the on a hole, and Ben's probably around 40, and some guy said it's probably in his 60s or so. He said, hey, is it true that Dolly died? And Ben's like, yeah. And so he said, then he got in his car after he finished the round and went to the gas station. There was a woman working the desk, the counter, and she's probably in her 20s. And she goes, hey, did you hear Dolly died? And Ben was like, wow, like everybody is just talking about this randomly. Like all ages, doesn't matter if you're playing golf or you're at a gas station. And he was just talking about how that was something he hadn't seen before, or someone impacted people so universally, regardless of age or wherever they were. So I thought that was a pretty interesting post. I did have Reba on the Bobbycast, and she was talking about the time Dolly came to the Opry whenever it was Reba's time to perform. Here you go.
26: First time I saw Dolly was September 17th, 1977.
25: You remember the year?
26: In person.
25: You remember the year and the day?
26: The day, the hour. I was going to go on and do my first performance at the Grand Ole Opry. And they came up and said, we're going to take one of your songs away from you. You only do one. And I said, why? I said, well, Dolly Parton just pulled in the parking lot. And I said, well, she can take both of them. Can I meet her? And she walked by in this chiffon

0: black pantsuit and had those butterfly rhinestone butterflies on and this big cotton candy hair. I thought, man, that must be what angels look like. That was the most beautiful woman I ever saw in my life.
1: And did you say hello?
0: No.
1: Oh, you didn't?
0: No, I was backed up against the wall like everybody else was. I mean, they said, part the waves, Dolly's coming in. And I slammed back up against that wall and just watched. I don't think her feet touched the ground. She was an angel.
2: Was talking to Reba Moore, and we stayed on Dolly for a bit. And this is from the early 90s when she needed advice from Dolly.
0: Matter of fact, I called her. She was at, I think, Caesars in Vegas, and I was in Bakersfield somewhere, and I needed a piece of advice from her. And she was on the Tonight Show the night before, and she said she's going to Vegas, won't be at Caesars. So I call Caesars.
1: But you actually called the casino?
0: Yeah.
1: Wow.
0: And I said, I need to speak to Dolly Parton, please. She said, one moment, please. Who's calling? I said, Reba McEntire. And pretty soon Dolly came on the line. She said, is this really Reba McEntire or some squirrel that wishes she was Reba McEntire? I said, it's me.
2: I went back into our archive when Kenny Rogers was on the show. And this is 2013. And he was talking about the duet with Dolly, not Islands in the Stream, but they got back together to do that song, You Can't Make Old Friends. So this is Kenny Rogers on our show thinking and talking about Dolly.
3: How often do you and Dolly talk like normal when you're not working?
4: Every year. Just like clockwork. No, it's funny. That's the great thing about our relationship is that we don't have to do that. I can go 3 years without talking to her. And first of all, you have to know, and then this is the honest to God truth. I'm a little bit ashamed of this or embarrassed by this. I don't know Dolly's phone number. I don't know how to. Dolly faxes. She doesn't email.
3: So you guys don't text each other?
4: No. She doesn't. I don't. She doesn't like me, I don't think. No, but it's so cute because she'll send me something in a fax. And I say, Dolly, nobody faxes anymore. And so I sent her, I said, I just want you to know, I think you really sang great. That's not the expression I use, but I said, I think you really sang great on Old Friends, and I'm very proud of that. And I said, I would have called you and told you this, or I would have emailed you and told you, but I don't know how to reach you. And she sent me back a fax that said, it got to me, and thanks for your comments.
3: And a fax. That's funny.
4: I think that what happens is Dolly and I have to be very careful, because I think if she, whatever she asks me to do, she knows I'm going to do it. And I think whatever I ask her to do, she'll do it. And I think you have to be careful that you don't abuse that relationship and that friendship. But we are truly, I'm telling you, when she walked into that room to sing that song, first of all, I have worked with her for 30 something years. I've never seen her without full makeup and just dressed like Dolly. I mean, she is Dolly. So Dolly says, "Kenny, I want to tell you right now, I could never sing at your funeral." I said, "So you're assuming I'm going first?" Is that how this
2: works? Yeah, that's fun to listen to for sure. Let's play another voicemail, Ray.
5: Hey, this is Chris down in the Florida Keys. And you were talking earlier this week about crying if a superstar died. I cried when Harry Chapin died, and I cried again today when Dolly did. God bless her.
2: If you missed it earlier on the show, Amy felt bad for even bringing up that segment.
6: Yeah, it's...
2: You had nothing to do with anything.
6: I know I had nothing to do with it. It's just the timing of it. And then people keep calling and reminding us.
2: No, what they keep calling is saying, hey, I heard you guys talk about that. This has actually happened to me now.
6: I know, which then reminds me that we had the whole segment. I get it. I get it. And, you know, maybe it teed up for a good cry for some people. And they reflect, or maybe they were surprised. Like, I kind of thought, I don't think I would cry. And then you get hit with something like this and you surprise yourself and you're like, oh, wow, I'm more emotional about this than I thought.
2: Yesterday evening, they did come out and say after a while that she battled a very brief battle with cancer, because that was new.
6: Mm-hmm.
2: Because first it was something else. And again, I'll say again, I thought it was so Dolly to be able to control the narrative and her to be able to announce her way that she had passed. Obviously, that was her nephew doing it, but she had orchestrated all of that. And the fact that everybody at the hospital kept it secret, that she went in Thursday night, early Friday morning, nobody said anything. And you know, TMZ, these places have basically spies in all these places. Nobody said anything. And then, you know, when Amy texted me, it was like, hey, did you hear Dolly died? And I was on the way to another recording. And I was like, I don't know about that. And so I Googled it and there was nothing. There was nothing on any site whatsoever. there was that on her Facebook, though. And so Amy and I thought she had been hacked.
6: Yeah.
2: But she controlled the narrative and people respected her enough to not jump in and undercut her. Nobody at the hospital shared. Nobody shared anything. Mm-hmm. I mean, that shows you the respect that everybody had for Dolly. We've been playing a bunch of Dolly songs all morning. I'm going to play Dolly and Miley Cyrus now doing Wrecking Ball here. Bobby Bones Show.
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2: What do you think Dolly's most streamed song is?
3: Well, I would say I Will Always Love You, but that might go to Whitney.
2: Whitney's version won't count for Dolly's.
3: Okay, then Jolene.
2: Okay, let's see if you're right. And number five, Here You Come Again.
18: Here You Come Again.
2: Take a guess on that year.
3: 1977. Forgot the seven.
2: At number four, I Will Always Love You.
18: And I will always love you.
2: Yes.
3: 1985.
2: Way back.
3: 69.
2: Way later.
3: 73.
2: One more.
3: 74.
2: There you go.
3: Wow. Got it.
2: We knew you'd get there.
19: Good job, Amy.
3: Thank you, thank you. Wait, but, oh, I guess Whitney's was in the 80s or 90s or...
2: Probably around, if I'm guessing, 90 or 91.
19: It'd be in the 90s for sure.
3: Bodyguard.
2: Yeah.
3: Yeah.
2: Number three, Islands in the Stream. Guess the year before I hit it.
3: 79.
2: 82.
3: Close.
18: Yeah. Islands in the Stream. That is what we are. No one in between. How can we be?
2: By the way, the Whitney version was 1992.
3: Nailed it. You did.
2: I don't know if I did.
3: You said 91.
2: I said somewhere around that. Yeah.
3: I give credit
2: that,
3: if you're close.
2: Okay, so you picked as the number one streaming song.
3: Jolene.
2: Okay. At number two, 9 to 5. Name the year.
3: 9 to 5. 85.
2: 80.
3: Yeah. Close. I got the right decade.
2: And at number one, it is Jolene. You are correct.
3: Oh, wow.
2: Can you name the year of that?
3: Yeah.
2: 1974.
19: She nailed it?
2: Yeah, she nailed that one.
3: Whoa!
2: Yeah,
3: okay.
18: Jolene, Jolene, Jolene. I'm begging of you, please don't take my man.
2: That song is still the jam. Both of those are. I still play both of those in the Friday morning dance party.
3: Yeah.
2: Like, it fits right next to the Humpty Dance.
19: Like, that's perfectly.
2: Yes, I played them right next to each other. So, I was just looking through a lot of the stuff. We've been fortunate enough to have Dolly in a bunch and spend a bunch of time with her. And this is one of the clips that we had posted. I was like, oh, yeah, where she was talking about her favorite song to sing live.
20: But sometimes, you know, it depends on the mood I'm in. Some nights I love singing I Will Always Love You best. I always love singing that one because every singer loves to have a song that where you can really sing low and let the dynamics, you know, where you can go up and down and then really let it go at the end. So I always enjoy that one. But I enjoy singing the songs that the audience responds to the most. Like when I start into 9 to 5, the crowd just goes crazy, start clapping even before when they start hearing the, you know, just the rhythm of the song. So it just depends on the night. But I'm thankful that all of them are received so well.
2: That's her jewelry clanging.
3: Mm-hmm.
2: We're talking about that earlier.
19: Yeah, we were the metal bracelets.
2: Yeah, when she would wear that, she wore so much. You would just hear it clang, clang, clang. And, you know, she was one of 12. And she talked about how she didn't get a lot of attention because of that. And so that's why she played music.
20: I have a sister and two brothers older, so I was fourth one down, and then there's eight younger. So I didn't get a lot of attention, but I saw I could get it. And I was one of those kids that needed a lot of attention. And I knew Mom and Daddy loved us all the same, but we didn't get picked up unless we was getting our butt busted or, you know, or sick or something. So that guitar and my music was my first entrance into getting the attention that I needed. And I'm still at it.
2: She talked about how she and her husband, who was alive at the time of this interview that we did, how they basically grew up together and what it was like early in their marriage.
20: I've been with my husband for 59 years. He knew who I was when he met me, and I knew who he was. And but we kind of, I was only 18 when we met, and he was 21. So we kind of grew up together. You know, we kind of learned each other as we went. But I saw who he was early on, and he saw who I was, and he saw right away that I wasn't going to change much. But I was able to adapt. I think that word is better about adapting than it is change.
2: I did find the clip from what we were talking about earlier where Amy came in one morning and she said, I saw Dolly just driving around at like 4 o'clock in the morning. And so then Dolly came in. We asked her about it.
3: Because nobody believed me.
2: No, we didn't believe you. That's correct. We asked her about it. And this is going to start with me. So this is Dolly Parton on if Amy would see her driving around the streets right around our radio station. There's a legend about you in our studio that you were just driving around. Amy saw you driving.
3: I did. I saw you driving. And now that we know she wakes up at 3 a.m., it was probably totally her.
17: It could be.
3: At the traffic circle right over here.
2: You ever just drive? Yeah, ever just driving around the traffic circle?
17: Driving around the traffic circle?
2: Yeah, well, like the little whip around over here.
17: Well, yeah, because I live in Brentwood and I have my office down there. Sometimes in the wee hours, you know.
2: She swears she saw you driving like 4:30 in the morning one day.
17: Well, I'm sure she did. Because that's when I drive before the traffic starts. I get up and I come down here and, you know, if I'm going to do stuff. So, yeah, I keep my license up to date, just like Tammy Wynette kept her cosmetology license up to date. She was a hairdresser. And even after she was famous, she thought, well, what if something happens? I need to keep everything up to date. So I don't drive much, but I can drive.
2: I don't know, Amy.
3: Yeah, it's I thought we gave her. Still. No, wait, we somehow confirmed the make, model, and color of her car.
2: She confirmed that she wanted to be nice.
3: Okay, but on air, we weren't going to call out the specific car and color because it's very, it's not, it's sort of
2: well,
3: rare.
2: We can't claim what she said off the air because she also said she liked Eddie Salsa.
19: She did.
2: We're just going to claim stuff.
3: Okay. No.
2: You can just claim anything.
3: Well,
2: it could have been her.
3: I do think that probably off air we got, I said, this car, this color, and she's like, that's what I drive, which not ever, I don't know anybody else that drove that.
2: It was it was a duck boat for those listening.
19: Yeah, the ones that
2: she drives a duck boat around town. Yeah, she did.
3: Okay,
2: whole show, look, it's all up on the podcast if you want to hear it today. It's basically been this. We spent all morning from when the show started until now, and we'll keep going. It's basically been all Dolly and stories that we have and interview clips, and it's just been a Dolly tribute. So if you want to hear that, you can go over to the Bobby Bone Show podcast today and you can check that out. We will do, I thought this would be a fun one to play. It's Dolly and Paul McCartney and Ringo. It's Let It Be here, Bobby Bone Show.

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4: From KMR Local 4 News, I'm Chief Meteorologist John Harris. For the early morning hours, mostly cloudy with light northeast winds, lows around 68. And for this afternoon, partly sunny and nice, light north winds, highs near 90.
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3: Over the past decade or so, we've had Dolly in multiple times. And she always told the best stories. And I wanted to play this. And we talked to her about when she woke up in the morning. 3 a.m. Here's Dolly talking about her routine.
0: Dolly Parton's here. Hey, Dolly.
4: Well, good morning. How are you?
0: Good to see you again.
4: Well, I got these old bones out early for those old bones.
0: I wore a button-up shirt for you today.
4: Yeah.
0: I dressed up for you.
4: You did. You look nice for this time of day.
0: It is for this time of day.
4: Yeah.
0: What time do you normally wake up?
4: Oh, I'm an early bird, so I'm usually up and around by 3 a.m. every day.
0: What?
4: I get up and do my work, and sometimes I'll go back and take a little nap, but I usually get more done between 3 and 9. I've got my day's work done pretty much by then.
0: You wake up at 3 a.m.?
4: Well, I go to bed kind of early, but I don't require a whole lot of sleep. I've always been one of those people that can work on a short amount of sleep, but I usually take little naps during the day, like a nap, at least one little cat nap. So, but I can motivate like that.
0: Why, and this is just me for my own curiosity, why don't you do like a Netflix comedy special? You are so funny.
4: Well, people have said that, but I have thought, I mean, I don't know that I'm funny. I mean, that a good sense of humor comes from both sides of my family. My mama's people are hysterical, my dad's people as well. But I just think funny, I guess, or I just, life is just kind of, I try to, it's if it's not a rhyme, it's a joke to me.
0: And do you ever write jokes?
4: Oh, yeah, I do. I sit down and, you know, when I'm working my stage shows, I sit and write for days sometimes, just trying to think what fun things that would follow the themes. But I have thought that I might do a comedy album someday. I've been approached with that a lot of times, so that might be something I might do.
0: So many people have been to your show where it's just you and a guitar standing up there, and they were like, this is a comedy special. I mean, think of the Ellen and Dave Chappelle money you could get for that.
4: Oh, I don't know. But I don't think of myself as a comedian. Most of mine just kind of comes out of whatever I'm talking about on stage, and I just try to find the humor and the meaning in everything, so I try to make it fun and lighthearted for people.
0: Do you feel like in your heart you're a songwriter or an artist first?
4: I'm a songwriter first, and because I've been asked that more than one time. If you had to just stop everything and just do one thing, what would that be? And I said, I'd probably choose to write because I love that. Not just songs, but poems and jokes and stories and, you know, coming up with, I'm a creative person. But I love it all. I would never want to, you know, to separate it because I need all the other elements to, you know, make the writing make sense or have an outlet for that. But I just love to write. That's my personal time. To write is my therapist. It's my friend. It's my God time. It's my, you know, so I'm feeling like I'm leaving something in the world, you know, today that, you know, or for tomorrow that wasn't there, you know, yesterday. And so I'm not necessarily a great writer. I've written at least 5,000 songs. I've got probably 5 good ones. But it's important to express yourself, you know, like that. And I just enjoy that.
0: You started as a songwriter, like right before you kind of got signed as a recording artist.
4: Well, yes, I did. I got on salary for while I was trying to get a record deal, too. And when I first came to Nashville, I started writing for BMI when I was just a little kid, sending songs back and forth to Nashville in the mail. And so I wanted to sing, too. I wanted to be a star. I wanted to be to travel the world. I wanted to be rich and famous like we all do. But it was more about the art with me always. You know, I wanted to make good money, but I wanted people to hear my songs, and I just wanted to get out there and perform them. But I've been doing it since I wrote my first song before I remember and before I could write. I was 5. I made up a song about a little Cobb doll. My mom kept it, and she remembered, you know, me singing it and all that. But I learned to play guitar when I was 7. And after that, oh, I wrote some serious, dreadfully serious songs of things I'd hear people talk about, people getting killed in the war and all these heartbreak songs. And,
0: at 7, 8, 9 years old.
4: 7, 8, 9. But I would just.

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10: We're spending the day talking about Dolly Parton. And when we talk about Dolly, I mean, it's easy to start with 9 to 5 or Jolene or the Wigs or the Jokes or the Rhinestones. But for me, the most interesting part of Dolly is all that was before Dolly existed. Because, I mean, Dolly Parton's life is really one of the great American success stories. She was born in 1946, small town in Tennessee, grew up in the Great Smoky Mountains, which she continued to love. And when they had the fires, I mean, she was the first one to fire up a big charitable television show. People were playing music. I was there with her. We were hosting it, raising money. Like, she was always wanting to give back to kids, to people, and especially her hometown. She was the fourth of 12 kids. And Dolly would talk about her poor upbringing. And, you know, she was the epitome.

if we didn't have much. I mean, they were legitimately poor. The family lived in a tiny cabin, no electricity, no water. And so this is a story that I've heard a couple times, even heard Dolly tell parts of it. But when she was born, the doctor came to the cabin to deliver her, and her father didn't have any money to pay. So according to Dolly, and when I was looking at it on the internet yesterday, and you may have heard this, but he paid the doctor with a bag of cornmeal. A baby whose father paid the doctor in cornmeal eventually becomes one of the most successful entertainers in American history. I mean, that's the American dream. That's Dolly Parton. And you look back at her family, her mom saying constantly, and a lot of these stories, if I'm being honest, I learned from her when she would tell them. And I was able over the last day or so to go back through a lot of clips and a lot of interviews and a lot of just time with her. But she would tell us stories even on this show about her mom singing old songs that have been passed down through generations. Her grandpa was a preacher. And so Dolly grew up surrounded by church music and gospel, Appalachian folk music, and a lot of storytelling. And that's what Dolly did, is she didn't just record songs. She didn't just sing songs, but so much of her songs that she wrote was storytelling. And I think that's the legacy that Dolly lives behind. One of the 20 legacies Dolly leaves behind is that of a great storyteller. Yep, she could sing. Yep, she could write. But man, could she tell a story. And thinking about the cabin and thinking about her dad paying the doctor with cornmeal. Man, if that doesn't tell you that if you set your sights on something and you're dedicated and you want to learn and you want to grow, like you can come from anything. And so as we do this show today and we're talking about Dolly and playing Dolly's music, like to me, that's what I take from it. Like it really doesn't matter where you come from. It's where you want to go and how hard you're willing to work to do it. And Dolly was that. And so as we celebrate Dolly today, I thought we'd play another one of her songs here. And trust me, we have a lot of stories and I have a lot of clips from interviews that I've done with Dolly over the years. And we'll definitely get to that. But I think now, why don't we do just a great storytelling song? So we're going to play Jolene from Dolly now here on The Bobby Bone Show.

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1: I want to talk about you singing at the beginning of your show. 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
2: 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Yeah, and those days, I just, you know, you just put your best foot forward. That happens every now and then. I mean, good gosh. I mean, do you always want to talk to people every day?
1: No. No. Sometimes I don't want to talk at all. 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
9: From KMR Local 4 News, I'm Chief Meteorologist John Harris. For the early morning hours, mostly cloudy with light northeast winds, lows around 68. And for this afternoon, partly sunny and nice, light north winds, highs near 90.
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1: All right, thank you everybody for listening to this show for as long as you did. We did spend all morning talking about Dolly, playing Dolly clips from past shows, doing Dolly trivia. We felt like that's what we needed to do. I felt like that's what we needed to do, so that's what we did. So we really appreciate that. If you were listening for any other kind of music, you probably didn't get to hear what you wanted to hear, but honestly, we don't play that much music anyway, so kick rocks is what I say. 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Hit subscribe, and we will see you guys tomorrow. All right. Thank you, everybody. Bye.

Amarillo's number one for new country, 101.9 The Bull. Well, we're kind of just getting the workday started, but I know you're already thinking about the end of the workday. We'll get you there quickly. It's Jess on the jump with you with Jason Aldean. It's Take a Little Ride.

101.9 The Bull, Amarillo's number one for new country. Well, it's Zach Top. It's south of Sanity. It's Jess. I'm on the job with you. I'm going to try to get through this without crying because we have lost the legend and one of the most wonderful, caring, generous, beautiful people on this earth, Dolly Parton. She passed away at the age of 80, and it is heavy, you know. She'd been dealing with some health issues, and you know, we knew that she was experiencing bouts of dizziness and being dehydrated, and her doctor told her she wasn't supposed to travel anymore. But I mean, this is still so shocking. I mean, it's Dolly Parton, for crying out loud, right? I would love if we could celebrate Dolly today. Would you share your favorite Dolly moment, your favorite Dolly songs with me on our app? I just want to celebrate this wonderful life and this wonderful legacy that this woman has left us.

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1: 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A member of the Country Music Hall of Fame and Rock and Roll Hall of Fame, Dolly won 11 Grammys, sold more than 100 million records, and became a successful actress, businesswoman, and philanthropist.
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1: It's Evan Paul here with Taste of Country Nights, and we have breaking sad news out of Nashville. Heartbreaking news. Dolly Parton, legendary country music icon, songwriter, actress, philanthropist, has died at the age of 80. Her family announced her death today in a video shared on Dolly's social media with her nephew delivering the news. Now, of course, Dolly was so much more than a country singer to us. I mean, for generations, she was the voice behind power songs like Jolene, 9 to 5, and I Will Always Love You. These are songs that became part of the fabric of American music, but I think her greatest legacy goes beyond the music. You know, from her roots in East Tennessee to Dollywood, the Imagination Library, decades of giving back. Gosh, so much Dolly has given back. She built a career around making people feel better. She made people dream just a little bit bigger. Dolly Parton is gone at 80. But her voice, her songs, her generosity, and that unmistakable Dolly spirit are going to live on for generations, that's for sure. This is a developing story, and we'll have more on Dolly Parton's death as we learn it on our website.
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2: From KMR Local 4 News and Chief Meteorologist John Harris, at midday, mostly sunny with light northeast winds, temperatures in the 80s and low 90s. And for this afternoon, partly sunny and hot, scattered evening thunderstorms possible, highs near 100.
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1: Chris Jansen says this was like the proudest moment of his life. His daughter Georgia got baptized. I think he cried. Do you think he cried?

1019 The Bull, it's Bobby Bones. Tomorrow morning, we'll open up the anonymous inbox from you guys, and we have a listener whose 15-year-old daughter wants to go on a beach vacation with her boyfriend and his family. We'll talk about that. And then we'll do Tell Me Something Good at 55 after every hour. That's tomorrow.

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3: It's Evan Paul here with Taste of Country Nights, and we have breaking sad news out of Nashville. Heartbreaking news. Dolly Parton, legendary country music icon, songwriter, actress, philanthropist, has died at the age of 80. Her family announced her death today in a video shared on Dolly's social media with her nephew delivering the news. Now, of course, Dolly was so much more than a country singer to us. I mean, for generations, she was the voice behind power songs like Jolene, 9 to 5, and I Will Always Love You. These are songs that became part of the fabric of American music, but I think her greatest legacy goes beyond the music. You know, from her roots in East Tennessee to Dollywood, the Imagination Library, decades of giving back. Gosh, so much Dolly has given back. She built a career around making people feel better. She made people dream just a little bit bigger. Dolly Parton is gone at 80. But her voice, her songs, her generosity, and that unmistakable Dolly spirit are going to live on for generations, that's for sure. This is a developing story, and we'll have more on Dolly Parton's death as we learn it on our website.
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Amarillo's number one for new country, 101.9 The Bull. If you keep us on, you'll be walking out of the office in no time, leaving the job site, kicking back and relaxing. We have a way of making workdays disappear like that. Old Dominion is here. It's one man band.

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1: Well, I think Luke Bryan had one of the best weekends of his life, and it had nothing to do with country music. 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

teachers, new classrooms, new school supplies, and somehow the same wind blowing papers across the parking lot. 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
1: You know, Luke Bryan is in hog heaven right now. That is country and she knows it. It's Jess. I'm on the job with you. You know, he's a huge football fan to begin with. Huge Georgia Bulldogs fan. Well, his oldest son, Bo, plays football. And this past weekend, he made his first start at quarterback for his team at Battleground Academy in Tennessee. And Luke was living it up in the stands. Now, Bo is a senior at Battleground Academy and he led his team to a huge victory this past weekend. So he's off to a great start as their starting quarterback. But Luke was there. Caroline was there. His nephew Till was there as well, all cheering on Bo for his senior year.
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6: From KMR Local 4 News, I'm Chief Meteorologist John Harris. At midday, mostly sunny with light northeast winds, temperatures in the 80s and low 90s. And for this afternoon, partly sunny and hot, scattered evening thunderstorms possible, highs near 100.
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1: Hey, it's Jess. I'm on the job with you as we are knocking out yet another work day. And we're already midway through the week. That feels good, doesn't it? Here's Kane Brown, Woman.

1019 The Bull, it's Bobby Bones. Tomorrow morning, we'll open up the anonymous inbox from you guys, and we have a listener whose 15-year-old daughter wants to go on a beach vacation with her boyfriend and his family. We'll talk about that. And then we'll do Tell Me Something Good at 55 after every hour. That's tomorrow on The Bobby Bones Show.

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1: 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Hannah is Shay Mooney's wife, and she said that she always loves when her husband comes home with a good song, not just because it's a good song, but because it's their life story in song form.

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9 The Bull. I mean, if you're going to be in Nashville, you've got to bring special guests on stage. Megan Maroney, of course, was in Nashville doing back-to-back sold-out shows at Bridgestone Arena, and she had to bring out Kenny Chesney. They sang You Had to Be There together.

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1: 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Their dad is now a cartoon character making his voice acting debut. More on that in less than 10. Here's Zach Brown Band.

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1: It's Stella Lefty with Boston. It's Jess on your lunch hour. Well, Luke Combs told us that he wasn't interested in doing acting, mostly because he said, his words not mine, he has a face for radio. But here's the thing. He did do some acting recently. It just wasn't on camera. He voiced a new character on a Disney show called Big City Greens. He actually played a country singer in the premiere of season 5 named Rusty Twang. And not only did he play this character, he also got to sing an original song on that show as well. I'm sure, you know, Luke's boys, he's got three young boys. They are loving seeing their dad as a cartoon character.
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4: Hey, it's Bobby Bones. Yesterday, a sad day in country music. Dolly Parton passed away at the age of 80 following a brief battle with cancer. Dolly left a huge mark on country music, the community, and the world, and she will be greatly missed.
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6: 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Because Dolly Parton pulled up and she took one of my songs, and I said she could have both of them as long as I can just meet Dolly Parton.
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4: From KMR Local 4 News and Chief Meteorologist John Harris at midday, mostly sunny with light northeast winds, temperatures in the 80s and low 90s. And for this afternoon, partly sunny and hot, scattered evening thunderstorms possible, highs near 100.
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1: 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And then we'll do Tell Me Something Good at 55 after every hour. That's tomorrow on The Bobby Bones Show. 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
1: 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I saw Ella Langley got a new tattoo while she was doing a show in Austin, Texas. I always forget she's got like borderline sleeves going on, but they're not really on the outside of her arm. They're like on the side that you don't see as often, but she's got some ink.

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1: I know I'm thinking way too far in advance here, but watching Luke Bryan cheer his son Bo on at his first football game of the season this past weekend has got me thinking. If Bo goes on to play college football at the University of Georgia, like Luke's school, Luke is going to lose his mind.

9, The Bull. Well, Taylor Swift up to something again. A lot of buildings across the nation lighting up green. What do we think it means?

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1: You know, it's got to feel really cool when you get the respect of other artists, especially outside of country music. Like when you've got people that are big in other genres loving your music, you know you've made it, right? Something Ella Langley is experiencing. More on that in less than 10.

0: the bowl, Amarillo's number one for new country.
1: Well, when Morgan Wallen has big names at his shows, they're usually doing a walkout with him, right? That has been by now. It's Jassim on the job with you. Well, recently, Ella Langley had a very big name at one of her shows who was just there as a fan. His name is Drake, and he's kind of a big deal outside of country music. And you may recall, just last week, he was commenting on her social media, calling her... he wrote goated pen, meaning she's like one of the goats when it comes to songwriting. Well, then he shows up to her show in Little Rock, Arkansas, just singing Choosing Texas at the top of his lungs. I think it's safe to say that Drake is officially an Ella's fella.
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3: From KMR Local 4 News and Chief Meteorologist John Harris, at midday, mostly sunny with light northeast winds, temperatures in the 80s and low 90s. And for this afternoon, partly sunny and hot, scattered evening thunderstorms possible, highs near 100.
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1: 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And together, we'll make this day fly by. 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
1: 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And then we'll do Tell Me Something Good at 55 after every hour. 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
1: 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Marshall's coming back for a season two a lot sooner than we thought it was going to. Season two will premiere on CBS October 4th. 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

out downtown. Your lipstick stained every coffee cup that I got in this house. 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

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It's Jess. Got to give a shout out to the crew at Discount Tire of I-40 and Western. Thank you so much for having us on and for keeping us safe on the road.

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1: I still can't get over Lauren Elena bringing her baby girl Benny out on stage recently. She is so cute. That is Lauren and Chase Matthew, all my exes. My name is Jasmine on the job with you. A lot of these country artists that are having babies, you know, they're hoping to give their children the life that maybe they didn't have growing up. Jason Aldean was talking about this recently, and he said he very much grew up in a blue-collar household. Like, they didn't have a lot. But his kids obviously are growing up in a much different environment. And he said it's humbling, and it's something that he loves, knowing that he's giving them things that he didn't have growing up. But he also wants them to know how lucky they are to be in that situation.
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1: From KMR Local 4 News, I'm Chief Meteorologist John Harris. At midday, mostly sunny with light northeast winds, temperatures in the 80s and low 90s. And for this afternoon, partly sunny and hot, scattered evening thunderstorms possible, highs near 100.
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1: 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And that's the best kind of workday, right? One that just gets out of the way. Jason Aldean is here. It's Don't Tell on Me.

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1: 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And then we'll do Tell Me Something Good at 55 after every hour. 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

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Are you a Chick-fil-A fan? 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

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Hey, do you know you could give the gift of life tomorrow with Coffee Memorial Blood Center? They're going to be in the Mirror Building, second floor conference room, starting at 12:30 with some great prizes for giving.

So one family in Canyon ISD, and possibly more, are having issues with the buses. Like the first day of school, completely forgot their kids. A few days after, 15 minutes late. Next day, 30 minutes late. How crazy is that? Now we get back to school, you know, a little leeway for that. But the response from the transportation department, check it out in our Bull app.

Oh, so many great prizes. Concert tickets, cash, trips. Are you ready? Well, if you don't have our Bull app, go download it now. And while you're at it, get in or to win those tickets to see Riley Green in Lubbock.

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So the world lost an icon yesterday when Dolly Parton passed away at the age of 80.

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just after 4 o'clock here on 101.9 The Bull. My name's Lori Crawford. Got a great hour ahead. The new one from Kenny Chesney in less than 20. Plus, we're going to remember Dolly a little bit more here on 101.9 The Bull.

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1: From Jolene and Here You Come Again to I Will Always Love You and 9 to 5, her extraordinary songwriting and unmistakable voice made her a global superstar. A member of the Country Music Hall of Fame and Rock and Roll Hall of Fame, Dolly won 11 Grammys, sold more than 100 million records, and became a successful actress, businesswoman, and philanthropist.
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0: Number one for New Country 101.9, The Bull, honoring Dolly Parton. Oh my goodness, Kenny and Dolly, man, they were like the duet couple. And it's funny when we hear country artists these days doing duets with each other. You know, Ellen Morgan, Ella and Riley, Miranda and Chris Stapleton. We're always like, ooh, is that the new Kenny and Dolly? But that one right there, that was always fun to pick up a hairbrush and just to pretend to sing around. And I was just scrolling through social media last night, seeing all the Dolly tributes and all that. And that song popped up and I was like, man, I really love that one. That was always been one of my favorites. So I just wanted to share that as a, you know, the whole world is remembering Dolly Parton. She passed away yesterday at the age of 80. Hey, we got all sorts of tributes to Dolly right now. TheBullAmarilla.com or inside our Bull app.
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18: From KMR Local 4 News, I'm Chief Meteorologist John Harris. For this afternoon, partly sunny and nice, light northeast winds. Also, just a hint of a thundershower during the evening hours. Highs in the 80s and low 90s. We'll top out near 90 for Amarillo.
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1: 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And then we'll do Tell Me Something Good at 55 after every hour. 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Sweet.

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2: 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The-

Number one for New Country, 101.9 The Bull. It's Stella Lefty and Boston. Hey, thank you so much for making us a part of your day. Did you hear? They are making a sequel to the 2003 rom-com, How to Lose a Guy in 10 Days. That was Kate Hudson and Matthew McConaughey. Apparently, they're coming back. What are they going to call it? How to Lose a Guy in 11 Days?

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Just after 5 o'clock, welcome to Quit and Tom. Hey, it's Lori Crawford. Thanks for hanging out. Lainey Wilson on the way. Justin Moore. It's the big ride home with the Lumberyard and Canyon. Don't forget Charlie Crockett tomorrow night.

Number one for New Country, 101.9 The Bull. So there's a new way to shop and a new place to shop. Coming to Amarillo this weekend. I'm going to tell y'all about it in two songs. Right now, time's ticking. It's Justin Moore on 101.9 The Bull.

0: 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So what do you do if you are a woman small business owner? Do you just try to get out there and do it all by yourself, or do you find some friends and come up with some ideas? Well, that's exactly what three women have done, because they know what it's like to own a small business and the struggles that go along with it. And they came up with an idea to help other small business owners who are women, and they've created the Golden Collective. And it is a place where there's over 15 plus women-owned businesses in one location where you can go and shop for jewelry and clothes and all sorts of items. And they're having their grand opening on Saturday. Kind of super excited about this. Can't wait to go check it out. And we want you to check out all the information and make plans to go to their grand opening. It's going to be a party. TheBullAmarillo.com or inside our Bull app.
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0: 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I'm old enough to be his grandfather. 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
14: 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And it's coming from a dad that didn't expect to become a dad, and I feel very proud to be his son.
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3: From KMR Local 4 News, I'm Chief Meteorologist John Harris. For this afternoon, partly sunny and nice. Light northeast winds. Also, just a hint of a thundershower during the evening hours. Highs in the 80s and low 90s. We'll top out near 90 for Amarillo.
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101.9 The Bull, it's Bobby Bones. Tomorrow morning, we'll open up the anonymous inbox from you guys, and we have a listener whose 15-year-old daughter wants to go on a beach vacation with her boyfriend and his family. We'll talk about that. And then we'll do Tell Me Something Good at 55 after every hour. That's tomorrow on The Bobby Bones Show.

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Hey, did you know there's a new Sticky Chicky location opening up? 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

Number one for New Country, 101.9 The Bull. It is just after 6 o'clock. Hi, how are you? You just now getting off work? Or maybe you're running errands, getting the kids back and forth to all their activities? Thanks for taking us.

Number one for New Country, 101.9 The Bull. So Marshall's, their grand opening is next week, but they're already doing big things for our community. Let's talk in two songs. Love

0: Number one for new country, we're 101.9 The Bull. My name is Lori Crawford. Thanks for hanging out. I hope you're having a great evening. So Marshall's, the grand opening, is coming up on September the 3rd. Yeah, you're going to finally be able to shop at Marshall's here in Amarillo. 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
3: Hey, it's Bobby Bones. 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Dolly Parton passed away at the age of 80 following a brief battle with cancer. Dolly left a huge mark on country music, the community, and the world, and she will be greatly missed.
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30: From KMR Local 4 News, I'm Chief Meteorologist John Harris. For this afternoon, partly sunny and nice. Light northeast winds. Also, just a hint of a thundershower during the evening hours. Highs in the 80s and low 90s. We'll top out near 90 for Amarillo.
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Number one for New Country, 101.9 The Bull. So Dolly Parton passed away yesterday at the age of 80. Man, she already had everything in place and planned to announce her passing. Her funeral plans were already in place. It's going to be an intimate funeral, just family and really close friends. But she had already chosen the song she wanted played at her funeral. And we've got that for you right now inside our Bull app. Here's Dan and Shay.

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1: 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And then we'll do Tell Me Something Good at 55 after every hour. 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